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The things that hurt you in the past won't control your future. Starting now, this is a new day. This is your Exodus. 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
1: Now, oftentimes we get so caught up in what we're going through until we start complaining. Lord, why me? 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

0: 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I am Bruce Peterson, and I'd just like to take this time out and thank God for waking me up this morning. I thank God for blessing me to be here. I thank God for blessing me for seeing another day. God is good all the time. And I tell you, God does not make no mistakes. We make mistakes. Yes, God is good all the time, not sometime. We say a very pleasant good morning to Big Joan and his wife and all their members over at the Monroe Baptist Church who is listening in. Miss Sarah Jackson, Barbara Scott, and Callan G. Now coming up, we have more of your favorites. We also have music from the Williams sister, Willie Neal Johnson. Now keep in mind, it is quartet hour from 6 until 8 o'clock. You have the opportunity. You can call me at 499-1460 if you'd like to shout your pastor out or tell me what's going on at your church. I am here to take your calls. 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

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We have music from the Canton Spielders, also Gift. And I'll tell you, last Saturday night at the Garden Prayer Center up in Baker, the Canton Spielders, they put on a great show. I was there. They was out of Canton, Mississippi. What a show they put on. And you know, this group been singing for years, years. And you know, they made many, many songs. Mississippi Po' Boy, Cooling Waters. It's just on and on. I got to clean up what I messed up. And they sung all of these great songs. Yes, they did. What a great, great show. I am Bruce Peterson on Heaven 1460, 95.7 FM, streaming on the Heaven 1460 app. Good morning.

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2: For the Lord God is a sun and shield. The Lord will give grace and glory. And no good things will he withhold from them that walk uprightly with him. Thank you. So everything that he has for me, I claim it right now.

sing in a little town, trying to get there before the sun went down. We had the old CB on channel 19, and there came a little boy's voice on the radio line. He said, "Breaker, breaker, 19, is anyone there? Come on back, someone, and talk to Teddy Bear." I picked up the microphone and said, "Talk to me, Teddy Bear." And the little boy's voice came back on the air. He asked, "Who do we have on that end?" I told him my name, and he began. He said, "I'm not supposed to bother you people out there, 'cause my mom says you're busy and to stay off the air. But you see, I get lonely and it helps to talk, 'cause that's about all I can do. I'm crippled and I can't walk." And I came back and told him to pick up his mic, and I talked to him as long as he liked. "This was my daddy's radio," the little boy said, "but I guess it's mine and mom's now, 'cause dad is dead. My dad had a wreck about a month ago. He was trying to get home in a blinding snow. My mom has to work now to make ends meet, and I'm not much help with my two crippled feet. She says not to worry, we'll be all right, but I hear crying sometimes late at night. There's one thing I want more than anything else, you see.

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1: 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And earlier you heard, Lord, I Need You, coming from the William Brother, requesting music for Sister Barbara Ann Scott and Miss Ann Connie out of Jackson, Louisiana. Now keep in mind, 8 o'clock this morning, it is our quartet hour, which starts at 8 o'clock. It will be the Universal Gospel Express, infamous Mary Thompson Robles, and will be Bishop Ivy Payne and First Lady. 8:15, it's the Soldier Man, Braduke Anderson. 8:30, as you know, it is the Fisher Cavaliers, Reverend Charlie Fisher, Sister Fisher, always putting that devil on the run. 9 o'clock this morning, it is the legendary Lighthouse Gospel Singers, Pastor Perry Wright, Evangelista Wright. You don't want to miss this. And keep in mind, 5th Sunday, yes, it will be the Capricated Program with Miss Mary Wells and Miss Emma Thompson. This will be taking place too at the 68th Avenue Baptist Church, pastored by Dr. Paul Matthews, and they will be on next Sunday. That is the every 5th Sunday of the month, the Capricated Program. What a great program you don't want to miss. Hey, coming up, we have more of your favorites. We have music from Keith Wonderboy Johnson, also the Bolton Brothers, just to name a few. 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
1: 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It's going to be October the 17th, 2026. Those open at 5 p.m. And it's going to be at the Star Bethlehem Baptist Church, 6274 Scenic Highway, Baton Rouge, Pastor Lenny Young. Special guests will be the legendary Lighthouse Gospel Singers, also the Sensational Soul Surgeons, be that the Jackson Family Singers, the Baton Rouge Male Corps, Terrell Griffin, and the Vocalize GSJ Men's, Miss Audrey Ferguson, and the Voices of Distinction, the Gospel Oneness of St. Francisville, Louisiana. I am Bruce Peterson. I will be the MC for this big program. Now, you can phone Brooke Holmes at area code 225-936-0617. Do yourself a favor. You know, Brother Combs, he will help. He will come out and he will sing for any organization. So we want to see you in the place.
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1: 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It is time for the Universal Gospel Express. We're going to be checking in with Bishop Ivy Payne and First Lady momentarily.

0: We're Heaven 1460, 95.7 FM, streaming on the Heaven 1460 app. We're going to go live to Bishop Ivy Payne and First Lady of the Universal Gospel Express. Good morning. How y'all doing this morning?
1: Good morning, Brother
2: wonderful.
1: Bruce.
2: Thank
1: we're
2: you.
1: Doing wonderful. Thank you for asking. And we pray and trust God you're doing well yourself.
0: Yes, sir. God is good all the time.
1: Praise the Lord, my dear beloved brethren, and we are excited because of that. And that is so true that the Lord is good all the time. And my scriptures this morning, and praise the Lord, amen. And we're going to talk from Psalms 100 a little bit and just very one verse, now verse, amen. Five, for the Lord is good, his mercy is everlasting, and his truth endure to all generations. For the Lord is good, his mercy is everlasting, and his truth endure to all generations. Let us pray.
2: Amen. Father God, as we come before your throne of grace, love, mercy, and forgiveness once again, Father, we come with a happy heart for the opportunity that you've given us that we can say thank you. Oh, Father God, we thank you, Father, for your son Jesus, who bled and died on the cross for our sins, that we have this cause this morning to say thank you. Oh, Father God, we bless your name in this place. We realize that you are still God. You sit high, you look low, you know everything. You're present everywhere, and you're present with us at our table here this morning. You're present, Father, with all other ministers and Christian people all over the land going back and forth to this place of worship so they can give you the praise and worship, Father, that you deserve to have. We thank you for this opportunity. Oh, Lord God, we thank you this morning for our bishop, Bishop Ivory J. Payne. We thank you for Bishop Ivory D. Payne. We thank you, Lord, for the greater New Birth Full Gospel Fellowship Church, from the oldest one down to the youngest. We thank you, Lord. We ask a blessing upon those, Lord, who are not well this morning, sick and afflicted amongst us, Lord God. We ask you, Lord, to let them be lifted up to hear the words spoken, Father. In your name, Father God. Oh, Father, some of that in hospitals and some is in nursing homes and some are just at home, just laying it around, Father, not able to get up and get out in wheelchairs and whatnot, Lord God. We ask a blessing upon those as well, those that are in working places, Father, that can't get out to church. Some of them is in nursing. Some of them is doctors. Some, Father, just special care people. But, Father, we know that you have your people everywhere. And we ask you, Lord, to touch them this day, Father God, that the word from my bishop, one word, Father, or maybe two words, or whatever it is, Father God, lift them up. Let them realize and know that it's still a reality. And it's a helping part for all of us to serve a true and a living God. And, Father, we thank you this morning. We ask your blessing upon every church open in your name. We ask you, Lord, to go with us and stand by and guide us, Father, and bless us up down the dangerous that dangerous highway. So much danger out there, Lord God. But we ask you for that divine protection for us. These blessed and others we ask and we thank you, Lord. In the blessed name of Jesus we pray. Amen.
1: Amen. Amen and amen. Thank you, Lady Payne, for such a wonderful, beautiful prayer this morning to all of the saints. Amen. Who is in tune to us this morning. Good morning, Greater New Bay.
2: Yes.
1: Good morning, the Reverend Charlie Fisher. Good morning to the Reverend Charles Wells. Good morning to the Soldier Man. Amen, the Brother Doug Anderson. And good morning to all of those once again who has tuned us in. We are excited this morning.
2: Yes, Lord.
1: Praise the Lord. Amen. We are excited about what's going on, and we're going to move right into that.
2: Yeah.
1: Glory to God. Amen. Lady Payne is coming now.
2: Yeah.
1: Praise the Lord.
2: Amen.
1: With the announcement. Amen. What's going to be going on today?
2: Amen.
1: Amen.
2: Today has been come up on the spot. We've been waiting for this day, asking the Lord to let it be a blessed day. Today is August the 23rd. And at 3 o'clock this evening, we're going to be blessing and celebrating our bishop for his 46-year pastoral anniversary. And we'll be at 8894 Airline Highway, Suite C, this afternoon at 3 p.m. We won't have service today at 12:30. We're only going to have that one service today, and that would be at 3 p.m. We praise God, and we thank God for our bishop, and we know, Father, we're going to have a wonderful time today. We have a wonderful speaker, one that is well-known, and his name is Pastor Charles Johnson and First Lady Denise Johnson. They will be hosting us today with their church from the Roxine Baptist Church on Dillard Street, and then St. James, some of the members will be there from Clinton, Louisiana. We are looking forward to having a grand time, and we want to let you know that those of you who will be coming far and near, that we will be serving some good food, and we thank you. We bless your name, Father, for allowing us to have this day that we have set aside for some time ago, and now this day has come. Then we want to let you know on next Saturday, which is the 29th, we'll have our fundraiser, and our singing group is Brother Terrell Griffin and the Volunteers. And we thank God for that group that's coming out to raise some funds for our church. And then that's going to be at 5 o'clock. That's going to be on August the 29th at 5 o'clock, Brother Terrell Griffin. Then we ask you all to come and have a word, listen to us, Father, and pray with us as we pray for all our churches and our family members, and then give these great testimonies on our radio and our sessions we have Tuesdays and Thursday at 6 o'clock. And then we start about 5:45, so we get the meeting and the greeting out the way, and 6 o'clock we start right on into our prayer, and then our praise service. And the number is 978-990-5000, and our code is 735-686. So join us at the Tuesday and Thursday at 5:45 to meet and greet, and then get on at 6 o'clock. We can get right into our prayer, and thank you so much. That's those of our announcements, and back to you, Bishop.
1: God bless your heart, Lady Payne. My God Almighty, I'm excited. I didn't want to talk too much about what's going on this afternoon at 3 p.m. with Aiden and Grid and New Base and all of you that's going to be with us. And my good friend, Pastor Charles Johnson Sr., well, praise the Lord, saints, and so many other names I could be calling. Praise the Lord. Amen. I'm going to be looking for you. And y'all come. Praise the Lord. Amen. Why is that? Glory to God. For the Lord is good. His mercy is everlasting, and his truth endure to
2: all
1: generations. And we are in that generation.
2: Yes,
1: we thank the Lord.
2: Amen.
1: Hallelujah to the Lamb.
2: Yes,
1: Sister Mary. Amen. Robeson, we are just so excited about you. We wish that you could be there, but we'll be praying for you. And I know that several of you, amen, you're desiring to be there and you can't, but nevertheless, just pray and send that word that way, 8894 Airline Highway. Praise the Lord. Amen. So we see we'll be there. Glory to God. Please the Lord. And we are going to be having a glorious time in the Lord. And I like this Psalm 100. Make a joyful noise unto the Lord, all ye land.
2: Mm-hmm.
1: Serving the Lord with gladness. Oh, my God Almighty. We're going to be excited today.
2: Yes, Lord.
1: Praise the Lord. I tried to hold back a little bit here. Didn't want to talk too much. Praise the Lord. Amen, Brother Bruce. And I know, praise the Lord, if you could be there, you'd be there. And I would love to see you in the place if you could. But praise the Lord, amen. Brother Torres Blakes, and I tell you, all of those brethren of mine, amen, who had birthdays along with us, glory to God. Amen. My brethren, the three of us, we are in that 90th group. Praise the Lord. Two of them are 90, but I made that 91. But praise the Lord. Amen. We're hoping and praying we're going to see you in the place. Glory to God. I didn't want to go in there, but I'm looking for all them pain brothers and sisters and nephews and Glory to God. We're looking forward. Amen.
2: Amen.
1: Amen. I'm happy, Brother Bruce, and Amen. Praise the Lord. Amen. And I'm making a joyful noise right now. But you can make a joyful noise with singing. And we're going to have singing over there.
2: Amen.
1: Praise the Lord. Hallelujah.
2: Be very
1: Amen.
2: Best.
1: Glory Amen. To God. Amen. So thank
2: Amen.
1: And, of course, you talked about the one we're going to have that fundraiser with. Terrell Griffin. Now, I've been longing to get Terrell Griffin over there.
2: Amen.
1: We're from same neck of the woods. Praise the Lord, his family.
2: Oh,
1: praise the Lord. But we're going to be having a glorious time. Mm-hmm. Amen. And of course, Promised Land. If the Pastor Perry Wright could be there, and amen. And I am just so excited this morning, Greater New Bay. And praise the Lord. I know y'all been planning for this for a long time, and I'm excited for this to be. Praise the Lord. Now, I'm going to look at this just a moment or two, that the mercy is everlasting of God, his mercy. And praise the Lord for his grace and his mercy.
2: Amen.
1: Praise the Lord that he
2: Amen.
1: Has bestowed upon us.
2: Praise
1: Hallelujah
2: God.
1: To the Lamb.
2: Hallelujah.
1: Those of you who are riding along in your car,
2: yes,
1: going
2: Lord.
1: To your different places of worship this morning, hallelujah, I pray and trust God that even when you're at the end to, amen, the sanctuary, before you get there, and even while you are driving and get on the campus,
2: yes.
1: praise the Lord, you're making a joyful noise
2: amen.
1: Because you're going to pastors over there. They're going to be bringing forth, amen, a soul-stirring message. I also want to say good morning, amen, to Holy Trinity.
2: Praise God.
1: Amen. A bishop over there, David Ferguson, who is our bishop, and to all of the bishops, amen, who, amen, on the cabinet, in the cabinet, along with myself. Praise the Lord.
2: Amen.
1: We are so happy. Praise the Lord. And I know the bishop's going to be there. Amen. Praise God, brethren. I am excited. Praise the Lord. I am excited. Amen. Making this joyful noise right now. Praise God. Amen. I may sing a little bit of my song. Hallelujah.
2: God.
1: I shall not be moved because I'm like a tree that's planted by the river.
2: The water.
1: Oh, water that bringeth forth my fruit in my season.
2: The
1: seed also shall not wither, and whatsoever we do shall prosper. The Bible said, the ungodly, so they like to chat with the wind drives away. Anyway, but nevertheless, saints of God, we are so excited, amen,
2: amen,
1: for what the Lord has already done and what the Lord is doing. And I thank God, those of us, praise the Lord, amen, preparing ourselves to get ready, because I know, amen, that Pastor Charles E. Johnson.
0: We have 1 minute. 1 minute.
1: Amen. Thank you so much. He is ready. Praise the Lord. And I am just so excited. Well, saints of God, you know, got to go because I would like to stay with you a little longer, but I'll see you, if it pleases the Lord, at 3 p.m. 8894 Airline Highway. We'll see you there.
2: Amen.
1: In the place.
2: Amen.
1: May God bless you and may God keep you.
2: Yes,
1: that's
2: Lord.
1: My prayer. 225-747-8611. That's my number. Good morning, saints.
2: Amen. God bless.
1: God bless.
2: Amen.
1: Brother Bruce.

0: 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Truly, you have been blessed. Our time is 8:15 in the city. We say good morning to the Soldier Man. Good morning, Brother Doug.
1: Good morning, Brother Bruce. How are you this morning?
0: I'm doing good, Brother Doug. I got to give God the praise. God is good all the time.
1: Amen to that. And when we say good morning, this is a morning that God created way back when, and everything he created was good. And good morning to all of you out there in Radio Land. I'm Brother Douglas Anderson of the Evangelistic Gospel Singers on Sis Mary Robertson Universal Gospel Express. Good morning, Sis Mary and family. I hope you're feeling well this morning. I pray that you are. And let us pray. Heavenly Father, here I am again with thanks all in my heart and mind. Father, I thank you for waking me up this morning, put my feet on the floor, can move around in my right mind. Father, I can't thank you enough. Thank you for it all in all, because you are the one that I call upon, and you rescues me in due time. Thank you, Father. Amen and amen. And good morning to all of you out there in Radio Land, and to my Pastor Dr. Perry Wright Jr. from the Land Baptist Church, and Pastor Curtis Davis and family, Calvin Jones, Lily Kelly, Helen Wright, Barbara Scott, Reverend Charlie Fisher, and Sister Fisher, and the legendary Lighthouse Gospel Singers, and Bishop Ivy Payne and the First Lady, and Evangelist Lisa Wright, Leonard Happert, Reverend Purcell, Sister Marcy Fisher, Brother Blake and Sister Blake, Kayla Peterson to you also, Brother Weldon Naylor Wells, Brother Bruce,

0: We got to go back to the Soulja Man. And Soulja Man, you and I was talking here about a couple months ago about your other CD will be coming out. Have you gave any consideration to that, or when will it be released, or just what? Tell me about that.
1: Well, that's no guarantee of the due date. It will be released, but I'm in the process of getting it out, God spare, before Christmas.
0: Thank you. Yes.
1: Yeah, and thank you for asking, Brother Bruce. Yeah. I'm going to work on it real hard to get it out. Sometimes you have difficulties in recording. But thank God for what it is.
0: Yeah, I know. I know this latest CD, oh, man, it just took off to the races. Yes, indeed.
1: Oh, yeah. Well, thank God for it, too, Brother Bruce. Yes, indeed. We're going to work on one, and hopefully we'll be able to get it out, as I said, before Christmas. That'll be a Christmas present. Okay, that was dedicated. That song, I Got Jesus, was dedicated to Sue and Joe William, Grace and Ricky, and Sister Mary Wells and Brother Wells, and Reverend Purcell, and to my sister Florence Jolliffe, and my son Warren and his wife Cynthia, Thomas Stephen and Roseanne and his wife, and my wife, Jesse, and little Perry the Third, and James Scott. I got Jesus. And when you got Jesus, you don't need nobody else. And now it's super cool fashion time. 6180 Airline Highway, Baton Rouge, Louisiana, 70805. 225-357-5796. 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

0: We're going to go back to the Soulja Man. And Soulja Man, we have about 3 minutes. 3 minutes.
1: Thank you, Brother Bruce. Anoint me, O Lord. Song by the evangelist James Scott. Anoint me, O Lord. When you are being anointed by God, you set out like God's rivers of water, flowing in blessings. I was dedicated to all the members of Promised Land Baptist Church. It's Arthur Ferguson, Dee Dee, Jerry and Tasha, Shelly Johnson, the Terminators, Brother Noel and family, and Brother Ira J. Bashir, and Henry Williams, and to you, Brother Bruce and Sis Hazel Peterson, Joanne West, Mary Scott, and to Louise and Bess and Jesse Spears, Mike Kenridge, Percy Pitt, Zena and Glenda and Jason. And I have here right quickly, eye-opener. Jesus said, upon this rock I'll build my church, and the gates of hell shall not prevail against it. Now, do we belong to that church? If not, we can be. Repent. Be obedient to the word of God. That's what I believe. Sometimes it's wrong. Something is wrong with us. God is a good God. He supplies all of our needs, but yet we choose to neglect his commandments. If we walk in the footsteps of our Lord and Savior Jesus Christ and his doctrine with love, then I believe we can say we are Christian. Digest these sayings deep down within accordingly. And now, I'll say like Sis Mary said, I got to leave you now, but I'm going to leave you in the hand of the Lord. You go to your church and I'll go to mine, but let us all walk hand in hand with our Heavenly Father. And now it's right.

0: 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Truly, you have been blessed. Our time is 8:30 in the city. We say good morning to the Fisher Cavaliers, Reverend Charlie Fisher and Sister Fisher, always putting that devil on the run. Good morning.
1: All right. Good morning to you, Brother Bruce, and to all our many, many listeners. Our radio land, we count as a blessing one more time to come back on the air on this beautiful Sunday morning. We just like to say we thank God for that. All right, Sister Fisher.
2: Amen. Our scripture this morning will come from the 11th chapter of the book of Matthew, beginning at verse 28. And it says, "Come unto me, all ye that labor and are heavy laden, and I will give you rest. Take my yoke upon you and learn of me, for I am meek and lowly in heart, and ye shall find rest unto your souls. For my yoke is easy and my burden is light." That's Matthew's 11th chapter, verses 28 through 30. May the Lord add a blessing to the reading and hearers of his holy word. I was sick and shut in this morning. We are praying very much, as always, for all of those who are going through a different type of illness, for the troops and their families that are overseas, for Brother Robert Sadler, Sister Monica Taylor, Sister Arja Brown, Sister Mary Manchester, Sister Mary Celestine, Sister Betty Petit, Brother Leroy Owens, Sister Mary Jean Miller, Sister Olamay Lazarus, Sister Ali Donna, Sister Mary Hyde, Brother Leo Sherman Jr., Brother Eugene Griffin, Sister Mary Dietrich, Brother Kenny Green, Brother Carl Gus, Brother Glenn, and Brother Reginald Moore, and Brother Jerome Myers, Mid City Skill Nursing and Rehabilitation Facility, Baton Rouge Healthcare Center, LCI, WDCI, Hunts, Angola, Zachramana Lane Nursing Center, Sterling Place, East Baton Rouge Parish Prison, East Feliciana Parish 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

0: Center, Capitol House Nursing Home, Capitol Oaks Nursing Home. Amen. And also we are praying for those whose loved ones have transitioned to the other side. We are praying also for the Barnes and the Williams family this morning, also for the family of Minister Felton Franklin up in Clinton, Louisiana, from the St. Peter United Methodist Church at this time, Rev.
1: Yes, indeed. Come on, let's pray. Oh, Heavenly Father, again, as we here this morning, we just want to thank you for last night's rest. Hallelujah. And you're waking us this morning, and we feel good. And we pray that everyone listen to our voice. Amen. Feel all right. And got the presence of God in their life. Lord, we thank you. And we give you all the honor and praise and glory. In Jesus' name we pray. Amen. And thank God.
0: Amen. Amen. We thank God this morning for another beautiful Sunday morning. We thank him for his grace and his mercy. We thank him for all of you who have dialed in to the Fisher Cavalier broadcast this morning. We thank him for Brother Bruce and Sister Hazel Peterson. Brother Bruce on the other end, keeping us always, keeping us on this right path. And we just thank God for him and his dedication this morning. And we thank God this morning because he's a good God. We're going to continue on and we're going to do our sponsors this morning. And we're going to talk about Hall Davis and Son Funeral Service. 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They treat your family members as if they were one of their own. And from Hall Davis and Son Funeral Service this morning, the entire broadcast with prayers and sympathy will go out to the following families. That's the family of Deborah Morgan, whose services were held on Thursday, August the 20th, and interment was in Roselawn Cemetery. Early Antoine services were held on Friday, August the 21st, and interment was in Southern Memorial Gardens. Rochelle Luff services were held on Friday, August the 21st. It was a cremation. Sean Rhodes services were held on Friday, August the 21st. Interment was in Rest Haven Cemetery. Also, the services for Ann Lewis was held on Saturday, August the 22nd. Interment was in Winfield Memorial Park. Kenneth Lather's services was Saturday, August the 22nd. Interment was in Alma Cemetery. Elizabeth Green's services was Saturday, August the 22nd. Interment was in Southern Memorial Gardens. Elnora Knight's services was August the 22nd. Interment was in Union Baptist Church Cemetery in Brule, Louisiana. Belma Armwood's services was Saturday, August the 22nd. Interment was in Heavenly Gates Mausoleum. James Robbins Sr. services was Saturday, August the 22nd. Interment was in Days Chapel Cemetery in Clinton, Louisiana. Now, the services for Leslie Frazier will be Monday, August the 24th at Hall Celebration Center. Viewing will be from 10 to 11 a.m. The funeral will be at 11 a.m. And these are the announcements from Hall Davis and Son Funeral Service this morning. Amen. We continue on now. We're going to talk about All Smiles Dental Center. 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Just as Christ has given us all smiles, we want to see you all smiles, too. 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Now we are going to move on, and we are going to talk about New Hope Baptist Church. And you know where they are. They are located at 1405 Highway 409 in Slaughter, Louisiana, where they have Sunday school every Sunday morning at 9 a.m. in person on the Zoom and YouTube. That Wednesday midweek service is on Wednesday night at 7 p.m. on the Zoom also. For more information, you can call the church at 225-719-7272. That service is every Sunday morning at 10 a.m. in person on the Zoom and also on YouTube. Communion is on the second Sunday. The third Sunday is Youth Sunday. The fourth Sunday is Mayor Course Sunday. All right, now this is the fourth Sunday. So guess what? The Mayor Course is having their anniversary today at 2 p.m. at the New Hope Baptist Church. So Sunday school will be at 1 p.m. So if you're planning to go this morning, then you have to wait because their Sunday school will be at 1 and the Mayor Course anniversary will be at 2 p.m. today. So we're going to say good morning to Reverend Dr. James M. Turner and Lady Turner and Reverend David Carter, Senior Associate Pastor and Lady Carter up at the New Hope Baptist Church, and say thank you for being a part of the Fisher Cavalier broadcast. All right, we're going back to Brother Bruce now, and we're going to hear our first song of the morning. All right, Brother Bruce.
2: This song is dedicated to those that are poor in spirit. The Bible says, blessed are the poor in spirit, for thou art the kingdom of heaven.

0: Lord, I want to feel that Holy Spirit. Back to the Fisher Cavaliers, Reverend Charlie Fisher and Sister Fisher.
1: Amen, amen. Fisher Cavaliers singing so beautiful this morning. Lord, I want to feel that Holy Spirit all the time. And Lord, I know I want to feel that Holy Spirit all the time. Amen. God's Spirit is right all the time. Amen. We thank God this morning for that beautiful song. We're going to move on at this time, and we're going to talk about the Remnants of Grace Women's Outreach Ministry. And we are under the leadership of Reverend Dr. Irma Johnson, who's our founder, leader, and visionary. We are a group that exhibits a commitment and obedience to do the work of the Lord. We are a group of women from various churches who demonstrate unity, discipleship, fellowship, and love and concern for God's people. We encourage you to dial in every Wednesday night for a word from God by an inspirational speaker, and also the prayers for the different prayer concerns. Or maybe you have a special prayer request. Why don't you join us every Wednesday night at 7 p.m. by dialing 667-770-1476. And enter the code 110030#. For more information concerning the ministry, you can contact our president, Reverend Dr. Irma Johnson, at 225-614-7796. Once again, that number that you can dial in on Wednesday night is 667-770-1476. And the code is 110030#. We are all still talking about listening to the voice of God. So we want you to dial in and hear a message from the inspirational speaker on this coming Wednesday night and be a part of the Remnants of Grace Women's Outreach Ministry. And we thank them for being a part of the Fisher Cavalier broadcast on Sunday morning. Now we're going to move on, and we're going to talk about Bishop Ernest Mills and Lady Yvonne Mills. Bishop Mills is the proud pastor of the Greater St. Paul Baptist Church in Fort Allen, and of course at the New Rising Sun Baptist Church right here in the city of Baton Rouge. Over at Greater St. Paul Baptist Church, located 3711 Highway 1 South in Port Allen, he has Bible study every Wednesday at 6 p.m., his regular service at 9 a.m. every Sunday morning. Holy Communion is on the first Sunday at 9 a.m. Now, if you missed that, why don't you go to New Rising Sun? They're located at 1644 Fort Highland Road, right here in the city of Baton Rouge. Okay, you have Bible study every Tuesday at 12 noon, regular service at 12 noon every Sunday, Holy Communion on the fourth Sunday. So this is the fourth Sunday. So they're having Holy Communion over at New Rising Sun at the 12 noon hour. So why don't you come on out and be a part of the service along with Bishop Ernest Mills and Lady Yvonne Mills over at either Greater St. Paul or New Rising Sun. And we want to say thank you for being a proud sponsor of the Fisher Cavalier broadcast also.
2: Yes, indeed, and that's so true. Okay, and it's my sister Laura Mae Kelly and family and Deacon Mac Morris and family and Reverend Pete Gibson and Deacon Gene Prophet, Brother Percy Pitt, and Brother Leroy Cone, all right, and Brother Nathaniel Robinson, Reverend Donald Robert Turner, and Reverend Robert Veal, okay, daughter and son-in-law, Cynthia, amen, and James Dawn, and Dallas, Texas, and the entire Dawn family. Brother Bruce Peterson and Sister Kathleen Ann, Sister Nancy Armstrong. Thank God for tuning in this morning, and that God keep blessing you. We thank you, Sister Fitcher.
1: Amen. Amen. Our entire broadcast once again goes out to the Barnes and Williams family and to the family of Minister Felton Franklin. Our prayers and sympathy go out to those families, to all of you whose loved ones have transitioned. Our entire broadcast with prayers and sympathy go out to you, to all our first responders, our truck and bus drivers, our frontline workers, Brother Taurus Blake and the Sensation of Soul Searchers, Sister Eveline Blake and the Soul Searchers Fan Club. Good morning to you. To Sister Mary Thompson Roberson, good morning. Brother Wells and Sister Wells. Bishop Payne and Sister Payne just went off. Brother Doug and Sister Jesse, they also just went off. Reverend Perry Wright and the Promised Land, the Traveler's Rest, and the Lighthouse Gospel Singers. Evangelist Lisa Wright, good morning, my darling. Good morning to my friend, Sister Olivia Griffin, brother. Good morning, Brother Fred. Amen. Always singing in the media courses. Sister Carolyn Bergeron, Sister Audra Bruno, Brother Rick and Brother Ivory Webb, Sister Kathleen Johnson, Sister Joanna Fields, Sister Tammy Taylor, Sister Faye Jackson, Brother Parnell, Brother Chris, and Brother Benjamin Miles. Good morning to you, Sister Kara Thornton, Brother John, and Sister Addie Neal. All right, Brother Carl and Sister Wanda Joseph, Brother Clayton, and Sister Johnny Brown, and also to Sister Carolyn Bro this morning. Good morning to you. To our Capital Missionary Baptist Church located 5565 Hooper Road, we have Sunday school every Sunday morning at 9 a.m. on the phone line. Our Bible studies every Tuesday at 7 p.m. on the Zoom. Today at the 11 a.m. hour, come out and hear what the Lord has given Reverend Ronald Robinson Sr. to tell his people this morning. Our youth will be doing the devotion this morning, so you don't want to miss that. All right, and good morning to Lady Jarrell Robinson, praying very much for you. All right, to our My Way Baptist Church family, located at 21255 Reams Road in Zachary, Louisiana, have Holy Communion at the 1:30 hour this today. Bishop Willie Schaefer's and the family up there looking for you to come out and be a part of the service along with them at My Way Baptist Church. To our Jewel J. Newman Senior Center, Sister Donna Speed, the best coordinator this side of heaven. To Sister Ruby Oliver, Sister Annie Barger, Sister Brenda McKee, Brother Leandra Samuels, Brother J.P. Davis, Sister Betty Butler, praying for you, my darling. Sister Lily Cage and Sister Louise Spears, to our Greater King David, Sister Ann Clark, and all of those over there, to the Baker, Zachary, Chainavere, and Charles R. Kelly, Council on Aging Centers. We say good morning to you. Our birthday wishes this morning go out. We want to say happy birthday to Sister Ida Sellers. She celebrated on the 21st. All right, to Brother James Donald Jr. up in Dallas, Texas. He is celebrating today. He's out of church now, so he's listening in. So we want to say good morning and happy birthday to you and wish you have many, many more. To my nephew, Brother Johnny Gerard Pitts, he will be celebrating on the 25th. And my niece, Naomi Pitts, she will be celebrating on the 25th also. And we want to say happy birthday to Sister Alicia Schaefer's and also to Sister Eliza Griffin. Sister Griffin is one of my gospel glamour girls. We want to say happy birthday to her. I understand she had a birthday. All right, our announcements this morning. Greater New Birth, Bishop Ivory Payne, you heard him. They just went off. All right, at 3 o'clock today, they will be celebrating his 46-year appreciation, and also his birthday. He is 91 years young, and this will be at 3 o'clock today at 8894 Airline Highway, Suite C, and the guest pastor will be Pastor Charles Johnson from the Rock Zion and at St. James Baptist Church. Okay, so we want you to come out and be a part of this great celebration honoring Bishop Ira Payne. He went with us to the prison and nursing home for many years, and we want to say, we pray God's blessings upon him that he will have a beautiful anniversary today. All right, Antioch Baptist Church on Meekins Road will be having their Women's Day, Women in Red, and this will be on next Sunday, August the 30th at 2 p.m. Bishop Cornelius Sharper is the pastor. Now, don't forget, coming up in October, come celebrate an evening of praise with the Gospel Troop and their 48 Gospel Explosion, and this will be October 17th at 6 p.m. The doors will open at 5, and the program will begin at 6. They will feature the legendary Lighthouse of Baton Rouge, the Sensation Soul Searchers of Baton Rouge, the Jackson Family Singers from Smithdale, Mississippi, the Baton Rouge Male Chorus from Baton Rouge, Tamara Griffin and the Vocalettes, GSJ Men, Ms. Audra Ferguson and the Voices of Distinction, the Gospel Wonders of St. Francisville, and Brother Bruce Peterson will be your MC. Door prize will be given. Tickets are $10 in advance, $12 at the door. Children 12 and under, $5 at the door. For more information, you can dial 225-936-0617. It will be held at the Star Bethlehem Baptist Church, 6274 Scenic Highway, right here in the city of Baton Rouge. Pastor Kenny Young is the pastor of the Star of Bethlehem Baptist Church. So you don't want to miss this anniversary with the gospel truth. And anniversary time is coming up. Amen. Anniversary time is coming up. Amen. The Lighthouse is getting ready for their anniversary. The Villa Brothers is getting ready. So we want to say good morning to the Villa family up in Mississippi. And we know that they're getting ready for their anniversary also in October. All right, Brother Bruce, what are we looking at?
0: We have about really 7 minutes. A lot of time left.
1: Amen, amen, amen. All right then, Brother Bruce, well, we just want to say to our listening audience this morning, we thank you for tuning in to the Fisher Cavalier broadcast, and we invite each and every one of you to go out to the church of your choice and give God some praise this morning, because he's brought us from a mighty long ways. He's brought us all the way down,
0: yes,
1: almost out of the month of August.
0: Right.
1: We are almost at the end.
0: Yes, we
1: are. Amen. And then look around and say, Lord, where has the time gone? Amen. But we thank God. Oh, yes. We have a CD, Brother Percy Pitts. He has his CD out. Amen. And you will be hearing from it real soon. We will possibly play it on next Sunday, play something from his CD on
0: right.
1: next Sunday.
0: Mm-hmm.
1: And I understand that, amen, Universal Gospel Express will be having their fifth Sunday explosion on next Sunday also. And so we just thank God for them, Sister Emma Thomas and Sister Mary Wells and all of those who are, Reverend Paul Matthews, who are part of the Universal Gospel Express, and to the founder and to the one, Sister Mary Thompson Robeson. We say good morning to her. Amen. Praying very much for her also. All right, Brother Bruce. Well, I think I talked up 2 minutes, so head over to Capital Missionary Baptist Church this morning.
0: Yes.
1: Oh, on next Sunday, I think at 9:45, Greater Beach Grove, located right there on 4th Street, where Reverend Keno Spurlock is the pastor, they will be having Pack a Pew. So I'm asking you to come out and help my son, Charlie Fisher Jr., better known as Chuck to everybody. Come out and help us pack the pew for Chuck on next Sunday at Greater Beach Grove, right there on 4th Street in Zion City. You know where it is. Amen. Pastor by none other than Reverend Keno Spurlock. All right, Brother Bruce. To my gospel glamour girls this morning, good morning to you. And we're going to go on and let them hear once again the Fisher Cavaliers singing Someone Who Cares, who when it first came out was a very hit song. So we're going to go off with that this morning. Until next Sunday morning, may God forever bless and keep each and every one of you. God bless. All right, Brother Bruce.

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0: 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Truly, you have been blessed. Our time is 9 o'clock in the city. We say a very pleasant good morning to the legendary Lighthouse Gospel singer, Pastor Perry Wright, Evangelist Lisa Wright. Good morning.
1: Good morning, Brother Bruce. Certainly, it is a good morning because God has mercy upon us and allowed us to be here one more morning. We thank God for it. I am Reverend Perry right here in the city of Baton Rouge along with my daughter Lisa. And certainly, we are so grateful to come in your home through our way. I want to pray this morning. Dear God, our Father, in the name of Jesus, God, we come to say thank you. We thank you for our last night's sleep. Thank you for blessing us with angels to watch over and protect us through the dangers of the night. And we thank you for this morning, dear God, for your waking power that you allowed us to wake up and get up with a portion of health and strength in a right mind and embrace a brand new day. So, God, if we embrace this day, we ask of you that you would guide, lead, and protect us and keep our minds stayed on you, dear God. Throughout this day, we pray for our sick and our shut-in today. God, would you bless right where the problem lies in that physical body, God. You is able. Nothing is not anything too hard for God to do. So, God, whatever going on in that body right now, sickness, cancer, high blood pressure, diabetes, whatever going on, God, you can handle it in the name of Jesus. I know you're the God of working miracles. You're the miracle-working God. So we thank you. We pray for those in their bereavement. Sustain their hearts right now in the name of Jesus. And those who may be just down in their spirit this morning, God, and wondering who can they turn to, where could they go? I'm here to tell you, you can take your burdens to the Lord and leave them there. He's a God that will come through for you if you trust him. In Jesus' name we thank you. Amen. Yes, I am Reverend Perry right here of the legendary Lighthouse Gospel Singers, and suddenly, along with my daughter Lisa, we are engaged here. For engagement here and out of town. We thank God for you. So you can contact the Legendary Lighthouse Gospel Singers by calling our business manager, Reverend Gerard Robinson, area code 225-773-4545. Or you can call Reverend Perry Wright at area code 225-268-7343, or you can call my daughter Lisa for the contact the Legendary Lighthouse Singing. We're getting ready for our 77th birthday anniversary with the Legendary Lighthouse Gospel Singing. Lisa's going to be talking about it. We are waiting on you to send your donations in. We ask for $1 a year. She's going to let you know what to do, how to do it, when to do it. For the Legendary Lighthouse Gospel Singers anniversary coming up on the fourth Sunday in October. So now we'll be looking forward to see you there. We want to say happy birthday to Bishop Ivory Payne. He's 91 years of age, and he's having his anniversary today as well as his birthday today. And that's going to be this afternoon at 3 p.m., and we pray that it would be. We know it's going to be a blessed service. I'm able to be there, but I'll give you your donation when I see you. Thank God for Bishop Ivory Payne, our longtime brother. He and thank God for longevity upon his life. Also, we want to say now on this afternoon at 3 p.m., at 2 p.m., there are Olive Grove Baptist Church will be celebrating their 135-year church anniversary, and that is pastored by Dr. Johnny Johnson, who is a part of our Turner, Dr. Johnny Turner. Would be, he's a pastor of the St. James of the Holly Grove Baptist Church in Jackson, Louisiana. And that's going to be this afternoon at 2 p.m. And the speaker will be Dr. Ted Major of the New Philadelphia Baptist Church of Slaughter, Louisiana. Thank God for Dr. Johnson and Dr. Major, who is a part of the Legendary Lighthouse Gospel Fan. And we just want you to go out at 2 o'clock this afternoon for to celebrate along with Holly Grove Baptist Church in Jackson, Louisiana, 135-year church anniversary. And I know you're going to be blessed by the message that will be brought by Dr. Ted Major. So now, looking forward to see you there. Also, make this announcement while we're here. The Rose and Sheryl Baptist Church will be celebrating the 37-year anniversary of their pastor, Dr. Johnny Johnson. That's not better known as Abe Johnson. Dr. Johnny Johnson, he's the pastor, and he'll be celebrating 37 years. The third will be on August the 30th, and that's going to be 2006, and that's 26. And the time of that program will be at 2 p.m. The Roland Sheriff Baptist Church is located on Plank Road, 3019, here in the city of Baton Rouge. And our guest speaker for that day would be Dr. Ronna A. Sutton, the pastor of the Ebenezer Baptist Church here in the city of Baton Rouge. They're looking forward for you and you to come and share with them. Come and share with the Promised Land Baptist Church this morning in our regular 11 o'clock service for our youth day at Promised Land Baptist Church. Sunday school, 10 a.m. to 10:45. Every Wednesday evening from 6 to 7 in our Bible, Bible teaching as well as our children church. So now come on out and be with the Promised Land Baptist Church. We'll be grateful to God to see you in the house. If not, you can follow us on our live stream this morning. I know my daughter going to be talking about her uncle and her aunt, Sister Leola Coffin. We thank God for she's home. And my brother-in-law, Brother Ernest Jackson, better known as Sugar Boy, he made it home on the other day. So I talked with him on yesterday, and we'll continue praying with him and for them that we know that God is still in the miracle-working business. He's that kind of God. Thank God. Good morning to Dr. Charlie Fisher, his lovely wife, Reverend Sister Mary Rowe. We thank God for her. Good morning to her this morning. And also to Brother Payne, Bishop Payne, Ivory Payne, Doug Anderson, and his lovely wife, Miss Jessica. Say good morning to you this morning, Mr. Webb, and his lovely wife. But I want to turn it over to my daughter, Lisa, now. Lisa?
2: Yes, hello, hi, and good morning out there in radio land. We welcome you to another Sunday morning broadcast of the Legendary Lighthouse. It's the fourth Sunday in August, and we are more than halfway through the year of 2026. A few more months and a couple of days left in the year. We just thank God for another day, another Sunday. Our whole entire broadcast, as we know, go out for the month of August to my uncle, Pastor Sterling Wright, also in memory of both my maternal and paternal grandmothers, and also my big brother, cousin Brian Keith Wright. That's the son of Uncle Pastor Sterling Wright. Our whole entire broadcast go out to them for this month. Also, the Pop Bill, who celebrated his 90-plus year birthday on this month, and to Reverend Charlie Fisher and my second mom, Miss Lily Fisher, who's celebrating their anniversary in August. And you still have time to tell them happy birthday, and if you'd like to sow a seed into their lives for their anniversary, do send it to their Cash App. Remember to contact the Legendary Lighthouse for all of your engagements, concerts, conferences, festivals in and out of town. you could contact my dad, or also you could be a blessing and sow a seed into their ministry. Send it to the Cash App, $ Pastor Perry Wright Jr. That's $ Pastor Perry Wright Jr. You can mail your monetary donations to the Promised Land Baptist Church, care of the Legendary Lighthouse, 7234 Plank Road, right here in the city of Baton Rouge. You can zip it, 70811. Our whole entire broadcast do go out in prayers and sympathy to the Rogers, the Clayville, the Brown family, the Ray family, in the passing of the husband of Sister Joni, Dr. Joni Clayville in Shreveport, Louisiana. And Joni is the daughter of Linda Brown Rogers. And so we send our prayers to that family. She's the she's the granddaughter of the late Mr. Raymond Brown, who was a very, very good friend of the Legendary Lighthouse, and my late uncle, Pastor Deacon Levi Wright Sr. And so we send it out to their family. On today, Joni lost her husband on the other day. And so prayers and sympathy out to her and their twins and the twin boys. So prayers and sympathy from the Legendary Lighthouse. You could go ahead and start Cash Apping your dollar a year for the 78-year anniversary celebration of the Legendary Lighthouse. That celebration will be on Saturday, October 24th, and Sunday, October 25th. And we are asking for $1 a year, but we don't want to deter you. If God placed on your heart to give more, we ask you to go ahead and do that. We want to thank these guys for 78 years of singing this quartet gospel music. We thank them so much, and we're going to be talking more about that anniversary celebration, 78 years in October, and we're going to talk more about that. Our first song, Brother Bruce, if you could get ready for me, Time Is Closer. We're going to send that out to our sick and shut-ins at the Promised Land Baptist Church. The deacon is Pearly Gutter, Vama Francisco, Christine Harris, Evangelist Amanda Ross, Edavon, Joyce Gray, Miss Diane Gray, Jasmine Palmer, and her grandmother, Miss Gertha, Mama Sadie and Penny across the river in Ennis, Louisiana, Miss Patty Mary, her siblings, and her mom in Little Rock, Arkansas, to Dee Dee and her boys, and her mom, Sister Audrey, to Miss Jerry and Tasha, Miss Shirley Brooks, Deborah Blacher, Denise Perry Rangers, and the mother of the Promised Land Baptist Church, Mother Marie Dotson, to Mr. R.J. Bashir, Deacons Abraham Barnes, John McClain, Robert Robinson, Nathan Brooks, Leonard Hafford, Deacons Milliken and Slaughter, Mr. Henry Williams, Deacon Lyons and Miss Lyons, Mr. and Miss Carrier, Miss Marguerite Gross, Emma Tasha, and Zoe, and to Little Divine Douglas. Want to say good morning and dedicate the broadcast to my brother Perry III. Good morning to Lady Rosetta Combs and Pastor Malcolm Combs and all of his church families, Mama Ruth and Papa Jesse Snowden, Bishop Willie Schaefer Jr., and all of his church families, Reverend Robert Williams and his mom, Mother Lucy, to Pastor Chris Plant Jr. and all of the members of the New Bethel Missionary Baptist Church in Alexandria, Louisiana, Pastor Clophis and his church in Sulphur, Apostle Sam Smith and the New Jerusalem Church in the Rayville, Miss Lois Hayes and her husband Terry, to the Cavalier family of St. Francisville and the Wilson family of Laurel Hill. We say good morning to all of you. Brother Bruce, our first song, Time Is Closer.

0: We're going to go back to the legendary Lighthouse Gospel Singers, Pastor Perry Wright, Evangelist Lisa Wright.
1: Yes, sir. And that song also went out to, we like to say good morning to Miss Mamie Burst, Miss Rosella Jones, and Miss May in Hammond, Louisiana. Always listening to the legendary Lighthouse and request that song. So that went out to them. I'm going to let Daddy choose the next song. First, we're going to go to our sponsors, those that are responsible for keeping the legendary Lighthouse on the air each and every Sunday morning. A word from our sponsors, Brother Bruce, will be right back.
2: 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They're located at 2451 North Street, right here in the city of Baton Rouge. 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
3: 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The Olive Grove Baptist Church of Jackson, Louisiana, have services two Sundays a month, beginning at the hour of 9:30 a.m. Second Sundays are their communion service, and fourth Sundays are their regular services. We thank both the St. John Missionary Baptist Church of Clinton and the Olive Grove Baptist Church of Jackson, Louisiana, along with their pastor, Reverend Dr. Johnny L. Turner, another proud sponsor of the Legendary Lighthouse. 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When you go in, tell them you heard the Legendary Lighthouse talking about their business right here on Heaven AM 1460 WXOK. 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They've been in business since 1962, and they specialize in pre-planned funeral arrangements, cremation services, and accept most insurance plans. Miss Adeline, Miss Linda, and the entire family and staff of the Richardson Funeral Home would like to say thank you to the community for continuing to entrust the care of their loved ones to us for more than 60 years. Richardson Funeral Home of Clinton, another very proud sponsor of the Legendary Lighthouse for more than 50 years.
0: Back to you, Pastor Perry Wright, Evangelist Lisa Wright.
1: Yes, sir. These are the announcements of death for today, Sunday, August 23rd, 2026, from the Richardson Funeral Home of Clinton. Sister Ordine Taylor died on Thursday, August 13th. Celebration service was on Saturday, August 22nd, at the Days Chapel Baptist Church in Clinton. Minister Felton Franklin, the arrangements are incomplete at this time, but he died on yesterday, August 22nd. And so we send prayers and sympathy out to those families from the Legendary Lighthouse. The Richardson Funeral Home family and staff would like to thank the community for continuing to entrust the care of their loved ones to us. And certainly, if you're in need of the services of the Richardson Funeral Home of Clinton, you could give them a call at 225-683-5222, or you could fax to 225-683-5256. Certainly, we thank Miss Linda, Miss Adeline, and the entire staff of the Richardson Funeral Home of Clinton for being very proud sponsors of the Legendary Lighthouse for more than 50 years. We thank all of the sponsors, and we'd like to say good morning to all of you. Don't forget about the church anniversary on this afternoon for the sponsor of the Legendary Lighthouse, Dr. Johnny Turner. They will be celebrating their church anniversary at the Olive Grove Missionary Baptist Church in Jackson, Louisiana. And certainly Dr. Ted Major and his congregation will be the guest and the guest speaker, and that's on this afternoon, I think at the hour of 2 p.m. But good morning to all of our sponsors, and if you'd like to be a sponsor of the Legendary Lighthouse, I ask you to reach out to my dad. If you'd like to be sow a seed or just donate to their ministry on a weekly or monthly basis, we ask you to send it to the Cash App, $ Pastor Perry Wright Jr. That's $ Pastor Perry Wright Jr. Don't forget about the 78-year anniversary celebration of the Legendary Lighthouse. Saturday, October 24th, it will begin where it all began in the town of Wilson at the Travelers Rest Baptist Church at the hour of 7 p.m. The doors open at 6 p.m. And that's for all of our local groups, choirs, soloists, male chorus. We want you to come and be a part of the 78-year anniversary celebration. We want you guys to reach out and contact us. We will be reaching out to the group, sending invitations, because we definitely want you to be a part on Saturday evening. And then on Sunday, we will climax at the Promised Land Baptist Church, 7234 Plank Road, right here in the city of Baton Rouge. Certainly George Dean and the Gospel for Memphis, Tennessee will be our very special guest. along with the Bill Brothers of Gloucester, Mississippi, the Lighthouse Juniors, and so many, many more. We'll let you know when the tickets will go on sale, when the flyers will be out. Stay tuned to WXOK, the broadcast of the Legendary Lighthouse, also the Legendary Lighthouse Facebook page. We want you to stay tuned to that for all of the information for that 78-year anniversary celebration. Go on and get your monies in.

0: the Jackson family of Smithdale, Mississippi, and so many, many more. We want you to come out and help Mr. Perry Combs and the Gospel Truth celebrate their anniversary. And then on Sunday, October 18th, the Veal Brothers will be celebrating their 51st year anniversary celebration, and it will be going down in Gloucester, Mississippi at the Sweet Home Missionary Baptist Church, 4667 Burwood Castle Road. We will let you know when their tickets go on sale, how much the tickets will be, and who their special guests and artists will be that will be a part of their 51st year anniversary celebration. We want you to keep all of those announcements in mind. I'm going to go ahead and turn it over to my dad. Before I do that, our next song, whatever he chooses, is going to go out to our sick and shut-ins at the Travelers Rest Baptist Church, to my Aunt Susie B. Wright, to Jackie Williams, Brothers Frank Wright, Wayne Kent, Devontae Kent, better known as Buki, Uncle Manny and T. Rita, Uncle Smitty and T. Daisy, my aunt right here in Baton Rouge, Aunt Rita, all of my aunts and uncles on my mom's side, to cousins Madeline Johnson and Helen Dantzler, Aunt Beatrice, Geraldine Jackson, the children, grands, and great-grands of the late Leola Thompson, better known as Cousin Nig, to George Brown, Sandra May, Tim and Janice, also the deaconess Deborah Ann Carson of the Travelers Rest Baptist Church, to my big cousin, brother Deacon Abraham Matthews and his wife Jan, Mr. Gregory Brown working security at the New Hope Baptist Church, Lieutenant George Bell and Miss Hazel, Captain Willie Douglas, Pastors Troy and Dennis Grimes, they're all of the East Baton Rouge Parish Sheriff's Office, to brother Kenneth Green, the brother of Kelvin Green. We also want to say good morning to Kelvin Green, to Miss Rose Mason, Miss Evelyn Baker, and the Wesley United Methodist Church. Daddy, go ahead with your shout-outs and your announcements.
1: That's right. Our next song will be prayer. Change the thing, Brother Bruce. We look for you at the Traveler Rest Baptist Church for our communion service at 1:30 this afternoon. 1:30 at the Traveler Rest Baptist Church, Wilson, Louisiana. And that's on Virginia Street. So now come out and commune with the Travel Rest. But in our ready 11 o'clock service is our youth day. So we'll be grateful to God to see you in the house to encourage our youth to keep on trusting in the Almighty God and help them to understand that they lean not to their own understanding. If they acknowledge God in all their ways, their life would be long, as Proverbs said in chapter 3. If they do that, they'll have longevity in this world. So we need it. So now we'll come out and share with us at the Promised Land Baptist Church in our regular 11 o'clock hour. We also send it out to Ms. Jessen Moore and Sister Griffin, and also to Sister Peterson. That's Brother Bruce's wife, is sent out to him. Also, we send it out this morning to the Reverend Lee Anna Jackson of Gonzales, Louisiana, who said he'd be on his way to church along with his lovely wife every Sunday morning. We're unable to get to all of the pastors, and we thank you for wanting to hear your pastor name. But certainly we pray that all pastors serve will be abundantly the blessed today. Tonight to the Mount Olive Baptist Church of Santa Vieira and Percy. Also, we want to send out to Ms. Malam Nolan of the Christland Baptist Church, and to our son is in Cleveland, Ohio, sending out to him this morning, and to Evangelist Ida Former, all of the Christland Baptist Church here in the city of Baton Rouge. So we want you to listen to that it's okay, my daughter, for all the information of the 78th anniversary. Also, Brother Perry Cone, and they're going to have theirs be coming up just 2 weeks before the legendary Lighthouse Gospel singer, Brother Combs. You ought to go out and share with him. He helped everybody, Brother Perry Combs. We thank God for him today. We're going to move on with our next song, and we want to say thank God. Thank God for our sponsors, Dr. Johnny Charter and Dr. Ted major. Suddenly,

0: We got to go back to the legendary Lighthouse Gospel singers, Pastor Perry Wright, Evangelisa Wright.
1: Yes, sir. Certainly prayers changes things. I want to make another announcement that I forgot. The pastor, officers, and members of the Pleasant Green Baptist Church number 1 invites you to come out and help them celebrate their pastoral appreciation. That's on this afternoon at 3 p.m., and this is in honor of Pastor Jeff. And the guest speaker will be Minister James Walker, and it will be held at the Pleasant Green Baptist Church, number 1364 Howard Street. And so we ask you to go out and help Pastor Jeffrey Foster celebrate his pastoral appreciation. That's on this afternoon at the hour of 3 p.m. at the Pleasant Green Baptist Church, number 1364 Howard Street. Minister James Walker will be their guest speaker. I wanted to make sure that I make that announcement before we go any further. Our last half hour of the Legendary Lighthouse broadcast is brought to us by the Richardson Funeral Home of Clinton. If we could get that sponsorship, Brother Bruce, I'll be right back.
2: Richardson Funeral Home of Clinton, located at 11816 Jackson Street in Clinton, Louisiana. They've been in business since 1962, and they specialize in pre-planned funeral arrangements, cremation services, and accept most insurance plans. Miss Alina, Miss Linda, and the entire family and staff of the Richardson Funeral Home would like to say thank you to the community for continuing to entrust the care of their loved ones to us for more than 60 years. Richardson Funeral Home of Clinton, another very proud sponsor of the Legendary Lighthouse for more than 50 years.
0: Back to you, Pastor Perry Wright, Evangelisa Wright.
1: Yes, sir. We send our prayers and sympathy to the Taylor and Franklin families. Also, all of those families that are going through their hour of bereavement this morning from the Legendary Lighthouse. They're praying with you and for you. We're going to send out this next song to our birthday celebrants for the month of August. We want to say happy, happy birthday to you, Brother Bruce. If you could get ready, he may not come when you want him. We're going to play a little bit of that for our birthday celebrants. Happy birthday to my big sissy, cousin Darlene Jarvis. He's celebrating on today. Also, my cousin John Rice Jr. is celebrating on today. That's the son of Aunt Susie B. and my late Uncle Jay Rice. Happy, happy birthday to you, John, and celebrating on this coming Saturday, August 29th, is my sissy. I call her my little sissy, although we're the same age. I'm 30 days older than her, and that's Tiffany Wright. That's the daughter of Uncle Sterling. We're twins a month apart, but she'll be celebrating on this coming Saturday, August the 29th. Happy, happy birthday to all of our birthday celebrants. If you're celebrating your birthday in the month of August, we say happy, happy birthday to you and all of those that are celebrating their birthdays, their anniversaries in the month of August. We say happy, happy anniversary to you as well. Happy birthday to my little cousin in Chicago, Faye. Faye Crystal Bowie, will be celebrating on August the 24th, tomorrow. So happy, happy birthday to you, Faye, to my little cousin, Dawana, better known as Dew, and that's the daughter of Dwayne Carson. She celebrated on the 14th. And to my little cousin, Diamond Plain, that's the daughter of Benita and the granddaughter of Uncle Archie and T. Leola Carson. Happy, happy birthday to you. She celebrated on August the 19th. And so all of our August birthdays, happy birthday to you and all of the anniversary celebrants. We say happy, happy anniversary to you as well. Brother Bruce, a little bit of he may not come when you want it.

0: We're going to go back to the legendary Lighthouse Gospel Singers, Pastor Perry Wright, Evangelista Wright.
1: Yes, sir, and that's a tune. And also to our Sunday morning crew, Brother Bruce Peterson, who's responsible for keeping us on the air each and every Sunday morning. He keep us together, and we thank God for Brother Bruce. We say good morning to Mr. Taurus Blake, Reverend Fisher, my second mom, Mother Fisher, Bishop Ivan Payne and Lady Payne, Minister Wells and Sister Wells, Brother Doug Anderson and Sister Jessie, and my darling, my sweetheart, my baby doll, Miss Mary Thompson Roberson. And also good morning to Minister Marcy Fisher and our pastor, Dr. M.L. Carter and Lady Carter over there at the New Bethel Full Gospel Baptist Church, to Sent over there in Dallas, Texas, and to Miss Hazel Peterson, that's the wife of Brother Bruce Peterson, Miss Desi Moore, and Miss Griffin. Good morning to all of you, Miss Jackson, over there in La Paz, Louisiana. Good morning to you, and certainly we can't forget our New Orleans fam in New Orleans, Louisiana, Mr. Andrew and the Rocks of Harmony, those Jackson brothers, Mr. Leo Carey and the Melody Clouds, Jermaine Hawkins and the Harvey Spiritual, Sheikha Crow, Miss Lisa and the Unstoppable Gospel Creators, Bishop Joe Carter and the boys. Good morning to Stanley Missionary, Besta Trina, and the entire Besta family in Slidell, Louisiana. Good morning to Deacon Robert Craig. He's at home now and doing better. We thank God that prayer does change things, and he's the host of the Drive Time Live at Joynet Radio in Little Rock, Arkansas. He played the legendary Lighthouse music, and he's been in the hospital ill, but thank God he is home and he is better. To my aunt and uncle, Uncle Sugarboy and Aunt Leola, who is at home now. So we do know that prayer changes things. Keep praying. Don't give up on God, because he will never, ever give up on us. To all of the singers, all of the gospel quartet groups that tune in on Sunday mornings, to the legendary Lighthouse broadcast, all of the promoters, and certainly all of the radio disc jockeys. We say good morning to you. Thank you for playing the legendary Lighthouse music. And once again, if you want to get in touch with them and have them on your event, we ask you to reach out to my dad, or you could reach out to myself to be a blessing to their ministry. 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That's October 24th and 25th. Do join us at the Promised Land Baptist Church on this morning at the hour of 11 a.m. as our youth are in worship, or you could join the live experience on our YouTube channel. That's Promised Land Baptist Church, Baton Rouge, Louisiana. 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I pray that you have a blessed and prosperous weekend. I pray there's nothing missing, broken, or lacking in your lives on this week. I'm going to turn it over to my dad, and he's going to close us out. Be blessed.
2: That's right. That's right. We hope that something was mentioned during this program when my daughter and I, that would encourage you, to let you know that it's still important to trust God. Whatever you're going through with, or whatever you're in right now, or what's going on in your life, don't forget to trust in the Almighty God. We thank you for Brother Bruce and being with us on this Sunday morning for the legendary Lighthouse Gospel Saint. Keep all the announcements in mind, and we'll be more than grateful unto God for you to come and share and support those that you can support that has been brought to us here through our program here on WHOK. We love you so much. Come out and share with Promised Land at our regular 11 o'clock hour this morning for our youth day. As well as, we want to let you know that God is a good God. God is a good God. We're going through some tough time now, but I want to say God is a good God, and hold on. That's what we're going to talk about, to hold on this morning. God knows those who trust in him. Out of all going on, God's going to take care of those who continue to trust in him. From the little book of Nahum, suddenly God is a good God, out of all going on, God is still good. Trust in him. God will bless you. We travel to rest at 1:30 for our regular communion service there. So come and be with us. We'll be so grateful unto God to see you with us and not pray for us and with us. We'll be very, very grateful unto God. Stay like those. If he's out with you, God will take care of you. Brother Bruce.

0: 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Truly, you have been blessed. We say a very pleasant good morning to Pastor Hall Green Chapel, AME Methodist Church, in which, as you know, today they are having Family and Friends Day. That's around 2 o'clock in the afternoon. Happy birthday to Sister Eliza Griffin, and also happy birthday to Mr. Johnny Anderson, who is listening in. Very pleasant good morning to my wife. She is listening in also. I have about 4 requests. Please play Doc McKenzie, Come Aboard. If the time permit me to, I will take care of that. If not, if the Lord say the same, I'll do it next Sunday morning at 7:30, because I have a page of commercial that has to be run before the 10 o'clock hour. I am Bruce Peterson. Always remember, only what you do for Christ will last. God bless.
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3: So, God, we come now to say thank you that you've given us the privilege and the responsibility to praise you. That we can articulate how good you've been to us. That we can acknowledge that you brought us from a mighty long way. Oh God, that we can give you praise because you've been better to us than we've ever been to ourselves, oh God. And so God, we've got a right and a reason to praise you, oh God. Oh God, because you woke us up this morning. You started us on our way. And God, we can testify that you are blessing us right now, oh God. And so God, we'll give you the praise that's due unto you. Oh, because it's what I do. We're obedient to what the psalmist says, that let everything that has breath praise ye the Lord. And so God, we've come to praise you on this Sunday morning to tell you thank you for being good to us. We thank you for this worship experience on this Sunday. And oh God, we've come now because it's preaching time. And oh God, I acknowledge there is nothing that I can do without you. And so God, use me on this Sunday as a willing vessel. God, that you would give me strength in body, clarity of thought, and articulation of speech, that your word might go forth like never before, that our lives might be changed as a result of being in this place on this day. It's in the name of Jesus do we pray. Amen, amen, amen. Well, the psalmist declares that this is the day that the Lord has made, and we shall rejoice and be glad in it. I mean, do you still have a praise on your spirit on this Sunday morning? As we come in reverence to God our Father, God the Son, and God the Holy Spirit, to your pastor, my brother, Dr. Jones, in his absence, we thank God for him and his leadership here at this fine church. Come on, won't you celebrate your pastor even in absence on this Sunday morning? Grateful to come and stand in his stead as he is away on today. To my brother who's led us in worship, who shares the pulpit with me, we thank God for you and your presence here on this Sunday morning. Well, if you have your Bibles, won't you join me in the book of Luke, is where I want to spend a few moments in conversation with the text, but also in conversation with you. Luke chapter 23. Luke chapter 23. I did not come along on this Sunday. I also want to thank God for the presence of my wife who's sitting here with me on today. Thank God for her being with me. Luke chapter 23. Once you found it, you signify by saying amen.
4: Amen.
3: If you need more time, say wait for me. Luke chapter 23. There at verse number 42, you will find these words recorded from the New King James Version of God's Word. Then he said to Jesus, Lord, remember me when you come into your kingdom. Verse 43 says this, and Jesus said to him, assuredly, I say to you, today you will be with me in paradise. That's enough. You may have your seats on this Sunday morning. Just for a few moments, I want to talk from this thought. He saved me. He saved me. They say confession is good for the soul, but can be bad for the reputation. But I've come to confess to you on this Sunday morning, I believe all of us are saints here, and all of us have some things that sometimes we've just got to get off our chests. And so I will confess to you on this Sunday morning that I'm a product of the church. I love the church. I don't care what they say about the church. I love the church. I'm unashamedly, unapologetically a product of the church. And I'm not just a product of the church. I'm a product of the black church. Oh, there's nowhere you can go and find anything on this side of heaven like the black church. Oh, I mean from the way we do praise and worship to our attire on Sunday morning to how we fellowship one with another. There is nothing like the black church. Oh, yeah, I'm a product of the church. I'm a product of the black church. But I'm a product of the Black Baptist Church. Yeah, they say I was Baptist born, I'm Baptist bred, and I'll be Baptist dead. I love the Black Baptist Church. And because I'm a product of the church, and I'm unashamedly will tell it wherever I go, even when people are complimentary and very nice and laud and applaud compliments on me, and they often say, where did you learn this? How did you figure out how to do this? I say, baby, I've been in church all my life. Yeah, I'm not afraid to stand up in a group of people and talk to them because I learned that in church. You'll never have to wonder who go pray if I'm in the room because I learned that in church. I love the church. And because I love the church and I've spent a lot of time in church, I remember various worship services we would have in church. I remember revival when we had five nights. And you showed up every night for revival expecting the Lord to move. And before you started a five-night revival, you had a week of prayer meeting. And you had to come pray every night that the Lord would send some sinner, some soul would be saved. So by the time we got to revival, the church would just catch on fire. Oh, yeah, I remember when everybody had an anniversary day. The ushers had one, the deacons had one, the deaconess had one, the choir had one, the missionaries had one. Everybody had their own anniversary day. I told you, I'm a product of the church. I love the church. And one thing I remember about the church was Communion Sunday. Listen, you didn't play about the Lord's Supper. You may have missed every other Sunday, but you made your way to worship on Communion Sunday. I mean, you were here in your seat. You dressed your best. You didn't play around on Communion Sunday. I remember the table in the front of the church with the white sheet draped over it. And depending on where you were, they marched the table in at a certain time. Deacons had to go in the back and wash their hands before they served the elements. That's when they broke the crackers standing at the table and gave you the juice. I remember the church. I remember you didn't play when it came to the Lord's Supper. It was something significant about that moment. They wanted you to remember that gospel story that one Friday he died. He put a cross on his shoulder. He marched up Calvary's Hill. He hung there from the sixth to the ninth hour. He died until the sun refused to shine. He died till the moon dripped away in blood. He died until the Syrian said, surely this must be the Son of God. And because you in the Black Baptist church, you just couldn't leave him dead. They had to shut it down early Sunday morning. He got up in the cloud. He's got all power in his hand. Yeah, they wanted you to know the seriousness of that moment, that when we take these elements, the broken body, the juice representing his blood being shed, it's a reminder that all of us are saved by God's grace. I've dropped by on this Sunday morning just to remind you that he saved you. That no matter where you found yourself, that God saved you. And because he saved you, he still has saving power. Or the songwriter said, if he has to reach way down, Jesus still will pick you up. And do I have one or two witnesses early on this Sunday morning? You can testify that you thank God that you were saved by his grace. We come to Luke chapter 23 and we find, some of you may be familiar with this crucifixion story. Typically, this is preached on the Good Friday preceding resurrection, what are known as the last seven sayings or utterance of Jesus on the cross. And so we come to hear what would be known as the second word when Jesus is engaged in a dialogue with one of the thieves who are hanging there on the cross with him. And the Bible lets us know in verse number 32 that when they came to this place, there were two other criminals who had been led out to Calvary with them. Notice that there were two other criminals who were there present with Jesus. Here's the first nugget I want to drop to you in this text today, that he will save you despite your past reputation. And the text tells us their reputation. They are criminals. We don't know if they were lifetime criminals or they are new to the criminal enterprise. But what we know is that they had a reputation for doing wrong. Scholars would suggest that they are not petty thieves who just did simple thefts. No, because petty thieves would not have been sentenced to death in this brutal way. But they were considered rebels. Those who would have went against the empire of Rome. Those who would have went against the government of that day. And when you find yourself going against those who are in power, those who are in the government, they will do all they can to destroy you. Oh, yeah, they will work to take you out. They will try to remove you from office. They will release stories about you. They will expose you in a very public way to make an example out of you. Here we find these two thieves, one on the left, one on the right. Truthfully, we don't know which thief this conversation was with, but there's one who had admitted that he had done wrong. He acknowledges that they are receiving their just due for their behavior. And many of us, we need to know that we should be mindful that our actions don't find us entrapped in a way of life that's not pleasing to God. Listen, all of us have a past, and you may not feel like your past is as bad as somebody else's. And if you do, pray, Lord, forgive me. But we all have a past. And there are some things in our past that we are not proud of. Be honest, on this Sunday morning, you are sitting here today knowing that you got a past. And for some of us, that past was a long, long time ago. But you can tell God, thank you for bringing me from where I once was. And you vowed never to go back there again. Yeah, for some of us, our past wasn't that long ago. Our past was last year. And you came into 2026 saying, Lord, if you let me make it to 26, I promise I'll never do that again. Lord, I ain't gonna ever hang out with them. God, you ain't gotta ever find me engaged in that. Some of us, our past wasn't last year. It was in July. The Lord allowed you to see the brand new month of August. And you vowed, God, I know the number 7 is completion, but 8 is a new beginning. And so I made it to the 8th month, and God, I'm a brand new person. Some of you, it wasn't last month. It was last week. And you sitting here today, God, I thank you that you let me make it from one Sunday to this Sunday. So I'm going to give you all the praise that I got. Yeah, and it's probably about 3 of us who can say it wasn't a long time ago. It wasn't last year. It wasn't last month. It wasn't last week. It was yesterday. Hey, but you woke me up this morning. You started me on my way. And I'm going to testify that you're blessing me right now. But also, if we're honest, all of our wrongdoings are not the devil's fault. Oh, there's some stuff you wanted to do. You thought about it. You planned it out. You enjoyed it. You said, Lord, forgive me for it. And you pray, Lord, if you don't take me out at this moment, I'd never do it again, only to do it again. And the Lord gave you grace through it one more time. So here they are there. Past has caught up with them. They got a past reputation. It's on a very public display. They are being crucified for the wrong they've done. And I know we celebrate the cross and crucifixion. That's what we do. But it was not celebrated during this day. The cross, as the hymn writer says, it was an emblem of suffering and an emblem of shame. It was reserved for the worst of worst criminals. And here they are making an example out of these two thieves, but not these two thieves, but even Jesus, as he's hanging there in the middle of these two thieves. Even though Jesus had done no wrong, they wanted everyone to assume that he did based off their public displaying that they were making. And we ought to be thankful that we don't get crucified because of our past. And that's why we've got to be careful about judging other people and their past. And so often we are quick to crucify people based on what we heard. And we should be thankful that God does not expose us based on what he knows. Yeah, he saved them. They've got a past reputation. But if you keep reading in verse number 42, he says to Jesus, remember me when you come into your kingdom. Secondly, we suggest that he saved me and he saved them because I made the right proclamation. Yeah, the thief makes this proclamation. Proclamations are things that are often made to celebrate something or someone, to bring attention to a matter. To proclaim means to really make a public or official announcement. But it's not just to make it. It's really made to shout with it in a very powerful form of declaration. And so here he is. He makes really what I believe two proclamations in this text. The first one, he made his request. He says, remember me. Now, most of us want to be remembered. We want those close to us to remember us forever. But this proclamation was both a request and a bold act of faith. His request was that Jesus remember him, but it's also an act of faith because he says, when you come into your kingdom, the thief recognizes that Jesus is king even while Jesus is dying a criminal's death. I had to realize it's probably not his first time hearing about Jesus. He may have heard the Lord preach in the course of his 3-year ministry as he was moving about the community. He may have even seen some of the miracles that Jesus had performed. Maybe he was there one Sunday ago when it was Palm Sunday and they were laying palm branches in the streets and they were crying, Hosanna on high. Maybe he was solidly convinced that this man must be the Messiah. Well, but what we do know is that when you look at the context of this, he had walked from the place of judgment to Calvary with Jesus. In the midst of one of the most difficult moments of his life, the Lord is walking with him. And maybe because in that roughly half-mile walk, maybe he realized that he needs saving. And listen, your walk may not be as long as others, but all that matters is that you walk with the Lord. He was close to Jesus when he was in a bad predicament of his life. He is walking with the Lord. Now, we should not always allow bad situations to be the only time we choose to walk with the Lord. However, if you find yourself in a bad situation, you better sure enough find yourself walking with the Lord. Yeah, that's why they would sing that song, walk with me, Lord, walk with me while I'm on this tedious or Christian journey. I need Jesus to walk with me. Be my friend, Lord. Be my friend, Lord, while I'm on this Christian journey. Hold my hand, Lord. Hold my hand, Lord, while I'm on this journey. Hold my hand. You ever need the Lord to walk with you while you're on this journey? You had to draw closer to him because you find yourself in a difficult moment of life. Listen, when you find yourself drawing near to Jesus, your perspective on a whole lot of stuff will change. Yeah, you see that soldier standing there at the foot of the cross. when he got close enough to Jesus while standing there at the foot of the cross, even he had to cry out, surely this must be the Son of God. And so he makes this request. He makes this bold act of faith because he says there's something different about this man. But also, he proclaims his name. Yeah, he wants Jesus to remember him, but I believe the thief remembers a few things as well in this moment. The picture of the scene is there is a sign hanging above the head of Jesus on the cross, and in that sign, it's written in three different languages, King of Kings. Yeah, yeah. And in this moment, I believe he had to acknowledge that kings have authority. And if he is a king, he's got the authority and the ability to make decisions that can be life-changing even in this moment. Listen, here's a proclamation. He's on the cross. His life is nearing in. But in the midst of that, he's got enough good sense to call on the name of Jesus. Yeah, I'm still one who don't take that name lightly. I know there's power in that name. Or the Bible says demons tremble at the name of Jesus. Miracles still happen at the name of Jesus. Souls are still saved in the name of Jesus. Things will change when you call on that name. Have you ever had to find yourself you couldn't call on any other name, but you just call on the name of Jesus and everything begin to work out? I mean, you call on the name of Jesus, that burden got a little bit lighter. You call on the name of Jesus, your pathway got a little bit brighter. Sometimes you just got to call on his name. Yeah. Yeah, he says, I got to make the right proclamation. When I find myself in trouble, I know whose name to call. And it's the name of Jesus. Yeah, he saved him. He saved him despite his past reputation. He saved him because he made the right proclamation. But also verse 43 says this, Jesus said to him, assuredly, I say to you, today you will be with me in paradise. Oh, I love it. Talk back to me, baby. I love it. You're not bothering me at all. I love it. I love it. Finally, he saves you in the midst of your situation. Yeah. Have you ever needed something and you didn't want to wait for it? Have you ever made a request of somebody and it appeared that they were taking their precious time to respond to you? And you had to let them know, I don't want this tomorrow. I don't want it 3 weeks from now. I want it right now, today. And you had to urge them to move with a sense of urgency. But have you ever been in the midst of a situation and you needed Jesus to respond immediately? I mean, when you made the request, you didn't want the Lord to delay his coming. And there are some things we need the Lord to respond to, and we want the Lord to respond to immediately, right now, today. That's why we sing this song, Lord, do it for me, do it for me, do it for me right now. Yeah. Yeah. Yeah. And I like how Jesus responds because he says, assuredly, I say to you today. Don't miss those words there, assuredly and today. I like when words like this stick out in the Bible because these are words that you ought to pay attention to. Yeah, it's like that word therefore. Anytime you see the word therefore in the Bible, you ought to find out what it's there for. Yeah, it signals a shift of something that's happening. But not just therefore. You ever heard this word nevertheless? Yeah, in spite of that, that's why Jesus prayed, nevertheless, not my will be done, but thy will be done. Yeah, therefore, nevertheless. But here's another one. Surely indicates a level of confidence and reliability. That's why the psalmist says, surely goodness and mercy shall follow me all the days of my life, and I will dwell in the house of the Lord. I like those words. There's another word, finally. Means we've reached the end. We've gotten to some finality or conclusion of the matter. But then there's this word, suddenly. Yeah, I've come to learn that there are some things God does eventually, but there's some stuff that God does suddenly. And have you ever needed a suddenly blessing from the Lord to show up in your life? And so when I come to this text and I see this word assuredly, let me know that there's a level of confidence that this man can rely on. But he also says, today. Listen, Jesus saved him with one word, today. This was not something that Jesus delayed his response in. Immediately, Jesus said, today. Now, the thief may not have been expecting that Jesus would respond in this matter.

0: needs immediately. Remember with the woman with the issue of blood? She had it for 12 long years. But one day she pressed her way to Jesus. She bowed down to him. She touched the hem of his garment. And in that moment, she was healed that day. Oh, I got another one for you. There's another sister. We don't know her name. All we know is that she's Jairus' daughter. And the Bible says that as Jesus was on his way to her, she died. But when Jesus came in that room, Jesus touched her, called her by her name, and she got up on that day. Well, there's one more brother by the name of Lazarus. Jesus showed up at a tomb. He had been dead 3 days. He had been dead so long to where he was stinking. Jesus said, "Roll the stone away." Or they rolled the stone away. Jesus called him by his name, and Lazarus came forth. I've just stopped by to let you know that no matter where you find yourself in life, God can move in your life today. He ain't got to wait till tomorrow. He can do it today. He ain't got to wait for you to get it together. He can do it today. He ain't got to wait for somebody to pray you through it. He can do it today. Yeah. Yeah, but what I love about this is that God does not take him out of the situation. God saves him in the middle of the situation. I've got to let you know that sometimes God's not going to take you out of it. Sometimes you're just going to have to stay in there for a little while. You're going to have to pray your way through it. It's going to be uncomfortable. You may not like it, but even in the midst of it, God will show up and he will sustain you in the midst of that thing. Yeah, he saves the thief because he makes the right proclamation. The thief is in trouble, but God shows up in the middle of that thing and rescues him from it. I close with this. I tell you a quick story about the love of my life. I love this person and this woman dearly. I don't know where my life would be without this individual. Oh, I wake up every morning looking forward to engage in conversation and life with this person. Yeah, yeah. It's my 2-year-old daughter by the name of Maxine. Yeah, yeah, yeah. I love that little girl to death. About a year ago, we were at home one day, and we were running around the house playing, doing what we do, and all of a sudden, it got quiet. Now, for those of you who have children, you know that when it gets quiet, you got to investigate what's going on. Right? And so I peer out of my office to go and see what's going on, and there I begin to look at her because she's crying. She's going from being quiet to crying. And so she's belting out loud. You see the tears coming out of her eyes. And at this point of her life, she's in her little walker. And I don't want to take her out of walker because once you take them out the walker, it's hard to get them back in. And so but she's crying. So I look at her to observe maybe she's been bitten by something and it stung her. I need to attend to that. But I look at it, I realize she has not been bitten by anything. I also look to see if there's any blood. Maybe she's hurt herself because I can't explain to her mama why the baby bleeding when she come home. But I don't see any blood either. So I don't see anything. Kind of feeling or don't feel anything. But then there it is. I smell it. Yeah. I figure out what the issue is. I smelled it. So I lift her up again to go through the process of changing that diaper. And I mean, it was one of those messy ones, too. Yeah, it was one of those messy ones where you're just going through wipes. You just feel like maybe I should have got the hose and hose you off. It was messy. It was messy. Yeah, it was.
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1: The third chapter of the Gospel of Jesus Christ, recorded by that beloved disciple by the name of John. The third chapter of the Gospel of Jesus Christ, recorded by that beloved disciple by the name of John. John, the brother of James, and them both being the sons of Zebedee. John chapter 3. Now this is very familiar to a Bible reader. Amen. Verse 1. There was a man of the Pharisees named Nicodemus, a ruler of the Jews. The same came to Jesus by night and said unto him, Rabbi, we know that thou art a teacher come from God. For no man can do these miracles that thou doest, except God be with him. Verse 3, Jesus answered, said unto him, Verily, verily, I say unto thee, except a man be born again, he cannot see the kingdom of God. Verse 4, Nicodemus says unto him, How can a man be born when he is old? Can he enter the second time into his mother's womb and be born? Now that question, watch this here. That question is okay in the natural. But all this stuff is spiritual here. Watch how it unfolds. Verse 5, Jesus answered, Verily, verily, I say unto thee, except a man be born of water and of the Spirit, he cannot enter into the kingdom of God. That which is born of the flesh is flesh. That which is born of the Spirit is spirit. Marvel not that I said unto thee, ye must be born again. God bless you. Thank you for standing. You may be seated if you can in this place. The grass does wither away. The flower does fade away. But the word of our God, it shall stand forevermore. It was here when we came, and it will be here when we are gone. There is nothing quite like the word of God. This morning, brothers and sisters, as we use our just read passage of scripture, John chapter 3, verses 1 through 7, as we use these seven verses as our foundational passage this morning, I wish to simply talk about our insurance policy. Our insurance policy. All of us are very well aware of how important it is for us to have an insurance policy. Whether it is life insurance, home insurance, car insurance. In other words, anything that you care about, it needs to have insurance. If you care about yourself, you're going to have insurance on yourself. Furthermore, if you care about your family, your loved ones, in the event that you should die before them, if you care about them, if you care about not leaving them with a heavy burden, I wish I had somebody here. If you really, really care about them, you're going to make sure that you have insurance on yourself. And furthermore, you got to make sure that you have the right beneficiary in place, because you don't want it to fall into the wrong hand. Just in case something happened to the house you live in, you have insurance. Something happened to your car you drive, you have insurance. But my brothers and my sisters, the most important thing that we can insure is our soul. I wish I had somebody right there. We're almost through. Nicodemus in the tent, Deaconess Jesse, we see Nicodemus coming to Jesus, and he messed around and found out about life insurance. Good God Almighty. Nicodemus, the Bible teaches us, Nicodemus give record that he was a ruler of the Jews. Nicodemus was not just an ordinary citizen. He was not one that just, you know, just hung out in town that nobody really knew. But Nicodemus was a part of the Sanhedrin Council. The same council, amen, helped sentence Jesus to death. These individuals, my brothers and sisters, and I want you to see this, my little man and me, I want you to see this for yourself in the spirit. I want you to see this with your spiritual imagination, because these individuals, they walked around every day wearing all of their expensive clothes on their back. They walked around adorned in the finest apparel. I wish I had somebody here. They had the most expensive shoes on their feet. Hello, somebody. Amen. The most expensive hats on their head. But they did not have any life insurance. These are the ones who govern the people. But they did not know Jesus. Brothers and sisters, Nicodemus comes to Jesus, and the first thing he does is he recognizes Jesus, watch this, for who he really is. Don't miss that. Don't miss that as you speedily hurry through the reading of the scriptures. Don't miss that. Don't not miss the fact that Nicodemus calls Jesus Rabbi. That word Rabbi is in translation mean teacher. Come on, somebody. So not only does he recognize Jesus for who he really is, he also recognizes who has sent Jesus. It's in your Bible just like it's in mine. He says to him, I know where you come from. Lord, I'm about to get excited all by myself. I know, not only do I know you to be a teacher, I know where you come from. I know who sent you. I know, amen. I know how. I know who came, who sent you. How else would you be able to do the things that you have been doing? And the reason why Nicodemus can say that is because Nicodemus had already been an eyewitness to the things that Jesus had been doing around town. Nicodemus wasn't crazy. He sat on the council, but he was inquisitive. He was curious enough to know the real deal. So Jesus has this encounter with Nicodemus, and Nicodemus, amen, also has an encounter with Jesus. And so because of this encounter and the way that it took place, Jesus took advantage of the opportunity to explain to Nicodemus the real deal. He wanted him to really understand how things were supposed to be. He did not want him to continue to walk around in the blind. Come on, here, somebody. Jesus wanted to take the blinders off of Nicodemus's eyes. Jesus wanted to set the record straight. Come on, here. In other words, words underlined in the text, amen, you may not see it on the surface, but if you dig deep enough, you would see the fact that Jesus is simply saying to him, now when I get your mind right, what I want you to do is go back to the boys, go back to the council, and tell them, come on here, tell them how it's really supposed to be. Jesus explains four things to Nicodemus concerning this insurance policy. Jesus explains four things to Nicodemus concerning this insurance policy. He explains the purpose of the policy. He explains the privilege of the policy. He explains the procedure of the policy. And he also explains the possibility of the policy. As Jesus begins to explain the purpose of the policy, Jesus wants him to know, amen, beyond a shadow of a doubt. And we see it there in verse number 3, that you might be born again. Are y'all with me? He says the purpose of the policy is for you to be born again. It's right there in verse number 3. It's in your Bible just like it's in mine. He wants him, amen, wants him to know. He wants him to know that there is a purpose in the policy. In other words, he's saying unto Nicodemus, he's saying unto him, watch this. Now listen, I'm not asking you to get this policy for nothing. There's a reason for you to have this policy. Back in the day, and I can remember it just a little bit, not too much, but I can remember. Amen. When the insurance agents went house to house, they don't do that no more. Everything electronic now. Everything online. Come on. Amen. You want insurance policy? All you do is click a button. Come on, help me, somebody. All you got to do is Google life insurance. And 100 million companies gonna come up. I wish I had somebody here. If you want car insurance, all you gotta do is Google car insurance. And 100 million of those companies are gonna display on your computer, on your laptop, on your smartphone, whatever it, amen, you're using. I wish I had help right here. If you want insurance on your home, all you got to do is Google home insurance. Amen. And can I tell you something here today? Yes, it's high. Yes, it's expensive. Yes, it costs a lot of money. Yes, it's ridiculous in some degree. But guess what? We all need it. Because the moment something happens and you don't have it, you're going to wish you did. I wish I had a church here. Amen. So the first thing, the first thing that Jesus explains to Nicodemus is the purpose of the policy. Well, that's the same thing they do today. When you're on the phone with a potential agent, amen, somebody that wants your business, they're going to, amen, tell you from A to Z why you need it. Come on, help me, somebody. Amen. Now, don't forget now, what they really want is your money. Amen. So you got to make sure, watch this here, don't just make a quick decision. You got to make sure that you call around a little bit. Don't just, amen, accept the first one that come your way. Talk to a few people. Make sure you're getting the best deal. Jesus wants Nicodemus, first of all, to know the purpose of the policy. But not only that, Sister Rose, Jesus explains to Nicodemus the privilege of the policy. And the privilege is so that you can see the kingdom of God. Amen. Amen. Because without it, a person cannot understand, nor can that person comprehend the kingdom. Tell your neighbor you got to have a policy, baby. You got to have a policy. And isn't it amazing how that, amen, that in the natural, I might have Allstate, you might have State Farm, another company, amen, you got so many companies to choose from in the natural, watch this here, but in the spirit, everybody got the same policy. Somebody missed it. I got three amens. In the spirit realm, everybody got the old, got the same policy, amen. Because guess what? There's only one number you can call. You don't have to Google nothing. Come on here. Amen. I said to them the other day, I believe it this past week on the prayer line, one of those platforms, I said, you got to make up your mind. Do you want Google or God? Just because it's on Google don't make it right. But if it's in the Word of God, I know it's right. I wish I had him right here. Tell your neighbor. Tell your neighbor, just because it's in Google don't make it right. Amen. Amen. Because if the Lord said it, that settles it. Jesus wants Nicodemus to not only know the purpose of the policy, but also he wants him to know the privilege of the policy. May I pause parenthetically and say this? My brothers and my sisters, it's a privilege to know Jesus. Oh, yes, it is. Oh, yes, it is. Oh, yes, it is. Just going through enough hell. See, for the one that don't believe that, amen, that means that you have not yet gone through enough. You have not been talked about enough. Come on here. You have not been misunderstood enough. Your name has not been scandalized enough. For the one that don't understand, I wish I had that right here. Amen. Just keep laying down at night and getting up in the morning. Grandmama says you'll understand it better. Sister Carla, not only does Jesus explain the purpose of the policy, but Jesus also explains to Nicodemus the privilege of the policy. But thirdly, he explains to him the procedure of the policy. Tell your neighbor, it's a procedure. Yeah, you can't just do anything, and you can't just do what you want to do, but there is a procedure. Amen. And this procedure, the Lord have put in place for everybody. Nicodemus truly wanted to know what the procedure was. Don't miss that, because I'll prove it to you. This is for the naysayer. I'll prove it to you, because Nicodemus says, how in the world can that be? You're telling me I must be born again. I don't get it, man. I'm already here. Y'all with me? How in the world can I enter a second time into my mother's womb and be born? It is right there in verses 4 and 5. Jesus responded unto Nicodemus. He says, no, man, I'm not referring to a natural birth, but I'm referring to a spiritual birth. It's right there in your Bible. He says, I'm talking about being born of water, being born of the Spirit. Come on here, somebody. That ain't got nothing to do with natural birth. Hello. Amen. Amen. Do I have a witness here? Because there are so many people walking around. Amen. And watch this here. Everybody walking around been born of natural birth. You ain't just fall out the sky. Come on, somebody. Amen. You had to be born of a natural birth. But what the Lord would intend for us to do is now, once we get to know Jesus, hello somebody, that we now allow ourselves to be born of the Spirit.
0: Jesus wanted Nicodemus to know the purpose of the policy. Jesus wanted to be sure he knew the privilege of the policy. Jesus wanted Nicodemus to know the procedure of the policy. But then, lastly, Jesus wanted to be sure that Nicodemus knew the possibility of this policy.
2: Yeah.
0: If you're looking for it, it's right there in verse number 6. It's right there in your Bible. In verse number 6, Jesus makes the very clear distinction. That which is born of flesh is flesh. That which is born of spirit is spirit. What do you mean, preacher? Well, in other words, only you can decide which route you're going to take. Only you, as an individual, can decide which possibility you're going to make a reality. Only you. I wish I had a real church. Yeah, the Bible. You know, there's a whole lot of only yous in the Bible. Y'all remember Joshua? Joshua said, "As for me and my house, we're going to serve the Lord." In other words, Joshua was saying, only you can make up in your mind. Jesus comes along and gives us a very clear distinction between the narrow road and the broad road. In other words, only you can choose the road you're going to take. Nobody can make this decision but you. Nobody can make this decision but the individual himself. Stop, I tell you, my brothers and my sisters, that this is a policy that all of us really need. Lord, we need, this policy more than we need policy on our home. More than we need policy

me right here. I'm so glad that I got a policy, and his name is Jesus Christ. Do I have a witness? Is there anybody here that have the same policy I have? Is there anybody?

You know it's all right.

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Early Sunday morning, the Bible says, Mary Magdalene

0: Glory to God. Glory to God. Hallelujah. Glory to God. Bless his holy name. Glory to God. Thank you, Jesus. What a word. Amen. You ought to leave this place this morning and tell somebody about this word. Tell them we talked about the insurance policy. And that ought to arouse their curiosity right there. And they're going to say, what were you talking about insurance policy? At church, y'all talking about insurance? Yeah. You know, that's them non-spiritual people. Yeah. At church, y'all talking about insurance? Yeah, you want me to tell you about it? That's your opportunity. Yeah, don't miss it. You walk through the door, they open it for you. Yeah, let me sit down, baby. So let me tell you about it. Yeah. Sit down right here. Tell you, and you tell them all about that insurance policy that they need. Amen. You just don't know. Amen. The Lord might make it possible for you to save a soul right there. Amen. Hallelujah. Praise the Lord. Glory to God. Amen. We want to invite you to Christ today if there be one. If there be one that has not yet taken advantage of this policy. You know, let me say this. I don't think the Holy Spirit brought that point out in this lesson, but let me say thank you, Holy Spirit.
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3: Greetings. This is Pastor Danny Donaldson. I'm the senior pastor of Rose Hill Church, and I am so excited that you have joined us today. Listen, I'm right in the midst of a new series called Faith That Conquers Anything. After you enter a relationship with God, one of the most important things that you must master is faith. You can't be moved by what you see or what you don't see. So join us for these series of teaching. Each teaching will increase your faith. Let's go to the sanctuary now and join a teaching in progress.

person in this room is being led by a belief. Not just a belief, but a system of beliefs. Everybody in here has their thoughts on money. There's some people here who think that money is evil. There are some people here who think that if you have too much, you're greedy. There are some people here who think they'll never have enough. There are some people who have their views and beliefs on marriage. Some people think it's the best thing in the world. Other people say, I want no parts of it. There are people here who have beliefs about themselves. And the person sitting next to you just might think they are not enough. But a couple of rows over, somebody thinks that they're more than enough. And the question is, where did all these beliefs come from? And here's a heavy question. Have you examined your beliefs? In other words, why do you believe what you believe? Who gave you those beliefs? Where did they come from? Where did they initiate from? And who gave them to you? And was that person qualified? And if they weren't qualified, have you examined them and reshaped them? Or are you still living by old beliefs? Because here's what I've learned, that a lot of people don't understand this well. Many people say, you know what? I don't want this. I want that. But here's what people don't understand. Just because you want something different doesn't mean your life is not operating by old beliefs. You can want something very different, but still be experiencing what you don't want. And if you're experiencing what you don't want and you want something different, it's an indication that there's something in you that's producing what you don't want, even though you want something different. In other words, the fruit is the product of the root. And there are many people who want to change the fruit but haven't changed the roots. Unexamined beliefs are powerful, but they can be changed. Let me explain to you what an unexamined belief is. In Bible study, I use this example, and I want you to listen to me. A man saw his wife preparing a ham that he had purchased. She took the ham out of the pack, cleaned it up, got it ready to put in the baking dish, but she did something peculiar. She cut off both sides of the ham and then put it in the dish, and the man wondered, what is she doing? He says to his wife, why are you wasting that meat? Why are you cutting off both ends? She says, oh, my mama always did that. So he says, I've got to investigate this further. So when mom came over one day, he says, mother-in-law, I got to ask you a question. He says, my wife, when she prepares a ham, she cuts off both ends of the ham before she puts it in the dish, before she puts it in the oven. Why is that? And she said, it's because you always did it. She said, she still does that? He says, yeah. He says, baby, I did that because my pan was too small. And now you got something that's being passed down generationally simply because a mama did it, and she did it because she didn't have room in the pan. And now you got room in the pan, but you're still doing it because you have a belief that you have not examined, because you never asked, why am I wasting this ham? Not only are beliefs powerful, they're powerful because they produce inner dialogue, self-talk. And watch this. Of course, what other people say to you is important, but the most important person you can have a conversation with is yourself. And the heavy question that all of us have to ask is, what have I been telling myself? I'll pause because every now and then, if you get quiet enough, you can listen to the conversation
that you're having with yourself. Stuff like things have been going too good. Something has to break now. He's too good. He can't be that good. Boy, money's been flowing for a while. Something has to happen to stop this flow. Sometimes I'm on the golf course and I'm playing so well, then I have a voice that says, "You're about to mess up." And I say, "Why would you say that?" And watch this. Not only why would you say that, but who said that? Have you ever examined your self-talk, your inner dialogue? Because Carl Jung says something powerful. He says, until you make the unconscious conscious, it will govern your life and you will call it fate. Pause for a moment. Don't bypass that. Listen. He says, until you make that which is unconscious conscious, it will govern your life and you'll call it fate. Which means if I want my life to change, I have a conscious decision that I've made that I want my life to change, but underneath that might be a system that's running that I have not made conscious yet, and I'm unaware of it, and it keeps driving my life, and I keep calling it fate. We're going deeper. But the catalyst to change is awareness. Once you become aware of something, once you make it conscious, that's awareness. Once I make it conscious, I'm aware of it. And that which I'm aware of, I can change. But that which I am unaware of, I can't change. And the reason why people struggle is because they have not made conscious that which is unconscious. They have not made public that which is private. Y'all quiet in this Christian church. And so this leads us right into our text. The Bible says, Matthew 5, and behold, here's where it starts. It doesn't start with the woman with the issue of blood. It says, and behold, one of the rulers of the synagogue named Jairus came. And when he saw him, he fell at his feet and begged him earnestly, saying, my little daughter lies at the point of death. Come and lay hands on her that she may be healed and she will live. Now, this is a heavy scenario. Everybody listen. Heavy scenario because you've got the ruler of the synagogue and all of his people, the Pharisees and the scribes, have an issue with Jesus. They don't care for him. They don't like him that much. They don't like all the stuff that he does. But then you have the ruler of the synagogue who comes to Jesus and falls at his feet and begs Jesus to heal his daughter who's 12 years old, who's deadly ill. Now, in order for this to happen, something has to happen on the inside. When you look at this, you just look at the text, but you don't understand because now he's got a belief on the inside that Jesus is no good. But now something happens in his life that makes him reanalyze this Jesus. What happens? His daughter gets sick, and now he wants her to live. And so he's got to make a decision between the beliefs in his life. And watch this. Do I want to keep my status as the synagogue leader and my relationship with the scribes and the Pharisees, or do I want my daughter to get well? Which one is more important to me? He says, forget that. I want my daughter to get well. And so he falls at the feet of Jesus and says, I've seen you do too much. You're not normal. You're not natural. And if you come to my house, you can lay hands on my daughter and my daughter can recover. He says, I want my daughter to recover even if my reputation with them doesn't. Because, watch this, my daughter is more important than my reputation with you, and I'm not worried about you. But here's the thing I want you to see. Without that event to make him analyze his belief system, nothing would have changed in his life. And for everybody in the room, watch this. Many of you are wasting good crises. You're wasting the crises in your life.
What are you saying? When you have a crisis in your life, you ought to start asking some questions. How can this crisis help me? What is it that I need to analyze? What is it that I need to see? What is it that it might be willing to break in my life? Because without that crisis, he never would have made this choice. I don't know if you're getting what I'm saying. Somebody's going through something right now, and you say, I want to get out of this, and you ought to be saying, what can I get out of this? Five people got what I said. I said, many of you saying, I want to get out of this crisis, instead of saying, what can I get out of this crisis or from this crisis? What can I gain from it? What can I garner from it? What can I learn from it? About my beliefs and my inner dialogue. And so he says to Jesus, come to my house. Jesus agrees, and they start walking. He's excited. Jesus is coming to my house. My little girl has a chance to live. But there is an interruption in the game plan, because the Bible says now a certain woman who had a flow of blood for 12 years, when she heard about Jesus, she came behind him in the crowd and touched his garment. Now we've got two situations. We got two 12s. We got a baby who's 12 and a woman who's been sick for 12 years. We got a baby who's 12 years old and a woman who has been sick as long as this baby has been alive. And the Bible says she has an issue with bleeding. And watch this. If you research it, you'll find out it was probably her menstrual that it came on and wouldn't go off. Now, for everybody, every woman in the room, understand, for 12 years, you got a 12-year flow. How weak would you be after 12 years? How aggravated would you be after 12? How frustrated? And the Bible says she went to everybody she could, and nobody made her better. She even got worse after going to everybody else. And for 12 years, she suffered. But don't miss it. Don't look at it just on the surface, thinking about a woman who has this flow of blood for 12 years. What it talks about is hitting damage or hitting hurt, hitting wounds that caused bleeding, that caused internal bleeding. I'm not talking about physical internal bleeding, but I'm talking about the emotional bleeding that's connected to the things that happen in our lives. And there are many people, watch this, you don't have that type of flow, but you've been bleeding for a long time because you have wounds that have not healed. You have hurts that have not healed. You have scars that have not healed. And just like this woman is walking around bleeding, so are you, even though you're not bleeding on anybody per se as it relates to blood, but you keep bleeding on them as it relates to your attitude because of the blood that you're bleeding that nobody knows about. Your attitude at work ain't right because I'm bleeding. Your attitude with your husband ain't right because you're bleeding. For men in the room, your attitude ain't right with your wife because you're bleeding. I can't be who I'm called to be because I'm bleeding. And for many people, I'm leading while I'm bleeding. And so now I'm bleeding on the people that I'm leading. Maybe your manager at work is tripping because they're bleeding while they're leading. They're doing the best they can with what they have, but they got an issue of. How many people got an issue? Because this woman, watch this. Oh, I was going to go ahead, but I can't. This woman is not only bleeding, but because she's bleeding, she's now ceremonially unclean, which means that anybody she comes in contact with is now unclean, which means now I can't touch anybody. And now when I'm walking through crowds, I have to announce the fact that I'm unclean. So I have to walk down the street saying, unclean, unclean, don't touch me, unclean, unclean. So now I got to announce my private situation publicly, because if I touch somebody, now they are unclean for a certain season. And so here's the problem. The problem is for 12 years, because I'm unclean and I don't want to make you unclean, I can't touch anybody. So for 12 years, I'm untouched. For 12 years, I'm unloved. For 12 years, I don't have relationship. For 12 years, I've been isolated.
And there's somebody in the room right now, watch this, you don't have that issue, but for years you've been isolated. For years you feel like I'm all by myself in this. And the Bible says, watch this. She came up from behind him and touched his garment. And Jesus, immediately knowing in himself that power had gone from him, turned to the crowd and said, "Touch my clothes." Now, two crazy things. All these people thronging Jesus, walking around Jesus, heard about what Jesus does and what he did and what he can do. And everybody wants to be around him because of his capabilities. Everybody wants fish sandwiches. When people find out that you can turn fish and bread into fish sandwiches, everybody wants fish sandwiches. And everybody who's with you is not with you because of who you are. Sometimes they're with you because of what you can do. And the crucifixion proved that. Because when everything got tight, they say, "I don't know him. I don't know him. How can you know me when you need me, but not know me when I need you?" Oh, God, I feel like preaching right there. Oh, I wish I had some folks. I need some folks who know me when I need them, not just know me when they need me. I need some folks in my life that are ride and die. I need some real folks in my life. Bump your neighbor and say, "I'm tired of these sunny days. Everybody loves them. But tell me, baby, can you stand?" You got to be from my generation to know that one, right? The Bible says, she pressed through the crowd and touched him. And Jesus said, "Who touched me? Who touched me? Who touched me?" The disciples say, "Are you crazy, man? All these people touching you, and you're going to ask us who touched you?" He says, "No, somebody touched me in a different way than these other folks. These other folks have a want. Somebody touched me with an expectation. Somebody touched me with a level of expectation that pulled virtue from my body. And somebody got healed as a result of how they touched me. They touched me with expectation, not just desire. There's a difference between desire and expectation. Desire says, I want it. Expectation says, I gotta have it. Not only do I gotta have it, I'm so certain I'm gonna get it, I'm already calling myself what I will be when I touch you. In other words, I'm calling myself healed before I even touch you. So touching you is just a part of what I need to do for the process to be secured. But I already know in me that if I touch you, I'll be made whole. But here it is. I need you to see. Mark's narration and the order of the narration. Because in 27, it says, when she heard of Jesus, she came in behind and touched his garment. But 28 says, for she said to herself, if I may touch his clothes, I'll be made whole. Why is the Bible preaching backwards? Why does it say what he did and then give the motive? Because the Bible wants you to know, watch this, the reason why she acted. It shows you that she acted. But if you don't understand why she acted, then you miss the text. Because the Bible says, she said to herself, her inner dialogue drove her to act. But if you stop there, you miss it. Because the inner dialogue is governed by belief, which means that her belief had changed. And the question is, who and what changed her belief? Look at verse 27. Verse 27 says, when she heard of Jesus, which means that there is an unsung, unspoken, unheralded hero in the text. Who is it? The person that told her about Jesus. Because it's that information that flipped her belief, that changed her inner dialogue, that changed her action. Without that interaction with that person, she never would have changed.
Which means that I can have a belief, but if I never get the right information, then that belief can never be challenged. If that belief is never challenged, it can never change. And if it never changes, then my dialogue stays the same. And if my dialogue stays the same, then my actions stay the same. And I stay in the same place that I've already been. Y'all not talking back to me. I need somebody in the building who understands what I'm telling you. And so there's an unsung hero in the text, and this person will never know the impact that he made on this woman's life. This woman was sick for 12 years. She had an encounter with Christ because of what somebody said, and her life is forever changed. And Jesus says, daughter, your faith has made you whole. And she goes on and lives the rest of her life and the best of her life for the rest of her life because of somebody that she don't even know and the Bible doesn't even name. Which means that you can be a hero and you don't have to have a name. You don't have to have a position. You don't have to have prestige. You don't have to have a platform. You just got to tell somebody about Jesus. You can be, oh God, I wish I had somebody in this place. I'm going to take my seat in a minute, but I ain't finished. Bible says, just like she had to say publicly, I'm unclean. He says, who touched me? She fell to the ground and she says publicly, it was me. I've been vocalizing and verbalizing all my private stuff for years. Surely I'm gonna verbalize my public healing. It was me. I touched the hem of your garment. I touched it. I'm sorry if I offended you, if I did something wrong. He says, no, daughter, you touched me with expectation. Your faith has made you whole. I wish I had somebody in the building that says, I got the type of faith that can make me whole. I got the type of faith. I got to go watch this. But here's what everybody misses in the text. Jairus is sitting here watching this whole episode. And I'm happy you got healed, chick. But my daughter dying. Jesus, we got to go. We got to hurry up, Jesus. Come on. This is good. We got to go, Jesus. The Bible says, while he was speaking, some came from the ruler of the synagogue's house. Someone came from the ruler's house who said, your daughter's dead. Why trouble the teacher any further? Somebody. I see two things. There was a messenger who changed her life and a messenger that has the potential to change his life, but just in two different directions. Both unnamed, both unheralded, one considered a hero, other considered a messenger of misery. Why trouble the teacher anymore? She's gone. It's over. What's funny is

0: your belief change, because if you do, your inner dialogue will change, and if so, your results will change. You've got control that you don't understand you have. To take authority over thoughts. To take authority over beliefs. Yeah, now shouting with me. In other words, he forces the unconscious to be conscious. And he commands a decision. Only believe. And it's direct competition against the belief of the messenger. The one that the messenger just tried to install. And here it is at full realization. Jung says, unless you make the unconscious conscious, it'll govern your life. You'll call it fate. But when you make it conscious, you can change it. And he says, only believe. Jesus says, let's keep walking. Just because their mind can't fathom what's about to happen doesn't mean that you have to conflate to their opinion. Yeah, I said, just because their mind can't fathom what's about to happen doesn't mean that you have to conflate to their opinion. Just because you don't believe it, just because you can't see it, just because you don't understand it, just because you don't think it's a possibility, my Bible says all things are possible to him that believes. And the thing that determines what's possible is my level of belief. Therefore, if I conflate to your opinion, then you contaminate my belief. And so they go, watch this, I'm almost done. So they go to his house. Many people would have quit there. This is not just about somebody's life. This is about the life of your marriage, the life of your business, the life of your relationships, or anything that could be in the balance right now that people say is over. But God says, only believe. And at this point, you have to make a choice, not just a choice. You have to make a decision which one you're going to believe. I told you earlier that a choice means that you leave other options open. A decision means I don't leave any other options open. So I make a decision. I decide today that I'm going to believe the Lord's report. Whose report are you going to believe? I choose. I decide to believe the report. No. So Jesus goes to the house. He's not shaken. Jesus is not shaken by the report. Jesus is not shaken by the report. I say, Jesus is not shaken by the report. I said, Jesus is not shaken by the report. You're going to get it in a minute. I say, Jesus is not shaken by the report, which means that Jesus is showing you that you can take my place. That you can, when I leave, I'm going to put my Holy Spirit in you so that you can take my place. And you can step into situations and not be moved by stuff that other people are moved by. Lean on your neighbor and say, I'm not moved. Why? Because I'm a kingdom citizen. And the kingdom always takes care of its citizens. And if I worry, it's an indication that I don't trust the king. I trust the king too much.
1: I hope you enjoyed the service. But what if we could reach more people? What if we could touch more hearts? What if we could transform more lives? Well, we can make that a reality simply by partnering together and giving a gift of any size. 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
2: 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New Testament record, Galatians chapter 6, verses 7 through 9. 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Verses 7 through 9, reading from the King James Version.
4: My Lord, my Lord.
2: Be not deceived.
3: Uh-huh.
2: God is not mocked. For whatsoever man soweth, that shall he also reap. For he that soweth to his flesh of the flesh reap corruption. But he that soweth to the Spirit shall of the Spirit reap life everlasting. Here it is. And let us not be weary in well doing. For in due season we shall reap if we faint not. It's the word of God for the people of God. Thanks be unto God. I want to tag this morning verse 9. And let us not be weary in well doing. For in due season we shall reap if we faint not. NIV version. Let us not become weary in doing good, for at the proper time we will reap a harvest if we do not give up. I want to talk a little bit this morning from this title, this subject, this thought, if you will. In due season. In due season. Trying to live as a Christian ought can be challenging. In fact, if we are not mindful of who we are and keenly aware of our helper, living out our faith can at times get the best of us. On the floor of Congress were no doubt this past week some Christians. And no doubt there were those who struggled with being a Christian as they ought. People spoke out in frustration. Hakeem Jeffries even delayed a vote, which was inevitable. 8 hours and 44 minutes. Do not fool yourself. Whether we want to believe it or not, there were Christians. Shirley Moore, I know you hate. I got you. I'm feeling Shirley Moore. Whether we want to believe it or not, there were Christians. It's hard on both sides of the aisle.
3: Yes, ma'am.
2: While Hakeem Jeffries and others have been fighting and fighting, trying to sway the votes, no doubt in their well-doing, they became weary. People took to the internet weary. Small groups and small conversations in chat circles. People weary. Listening to the news reporters and news report of the damage that pray will do to the poor people and children.
3: Yes, ma'am.
2: Weary.
5: Yeah, yeah.
2: Trying to keep ever before us.
5: Yeah.
2: That the poor get poor.
5: Yeah.
2: While the rich get richer. Weary. However, there is a word this morning to the people of God who have grown weary that comes with hope and hope.
6: Yes, sir.
2: Watch me now. 2025 is here. It is what it is. But if you faint not, let the lock in 2026 is coming.
5: Yeah.
2: God wants his people to live by the reality that there is a due season. And in due season, his people shall reap a harvest. Help and hope. Regardless of what is happening around us and with us, God expects his people to live out their faith in all things. When people are trying to tell you how to walk and what you ought to look like per their standards, when people are trying to tell you how you ought to deal with others, what I will do and what I will not do, God has an expectation. God, can I help myself this morning? God has a standard. I must admit that people can get on your ever-loving nerves, but God still have a standard for his people. And not only does Preach Bear Louise, not only does God have a standard, but his people can rest well, knowing that for God's people, there is a due season. Paul talks about a due season in this letter to the church at Galatia. These were Gentile Christians. They had come by way of their faith in Jesus Christ. And I want you to make a note here. They came by faith in Jesus. And Jesus alone. Make a note. Jesus alone is the way, the truth, and the life. But there was some, and you will always have some who are trying to tell you how to live and what you ought to do. Especially if you want to be one of us. To be a member of us church. These were agitators messing with these new Christians. The agitators, hear me well, had a foundational belief which was seated in the law. They had no problem with Jesus. Now I want y'all to be careful about that. I want you to hear, especially my young folk, because you're going to be engaged in conversation. And you have to really listen. And listen close. They had no problem, Rocket, with Jesus. But they messed up and added something that God did not require. Y'all hear me? The agitators, known as Judaizers, wanted the new Christians to not only accept Jesus, but also accept the Jewish ritual of circumcision, teach me, and to also live by the Mosaic law. They wanted Jesus. You have to listen. See, because we quick to say, but they say Jesus. You better listen for the end. It was hard back then to live Christian art. They came claiming a different version of the gospel.
5: Yeah.
2: It was hard. Do you hear me? Yeah. It was getting hard.
5: Yeah.
2: For the believers to live out their faith.
5: Yeah.
2: To embrace the fullness. Come on, Sunday school students. Of the doctrine of justification by faith alone, you were made right. Come on, Wednesday night. Listen to Galatians 2 and 16. Know that a man is not justified by observing the law.
6: That's right.
2: But by faith in Jesus Christ.
5: Yeah.
2: Put your rag up. $100 line up.
5: Yeah.
2: Jesus alone. It's real simple. Only Jesus died.
7: Yes, ma'am.
2: That you might live.
5: Yeah.
2: We need to hear even now. Listen to me. That there are some who are saying Jesus. But not Jesus alone. And these poor Christians at Galatia were getting tired. They were set to live out the instructions as given in the book of James. James 1 and 22. But be ye doers of the word. And not hearers only, deceiving your own self. Let me step in. Being doers of the word is us applying the word, making application of the word. Y'all hear me? In our lives. It means to practically live out the word. Y'all missed that. It means to practically live out the word. It gets hard to do this, but God will not leave your hand out like that. They had faith. Can I go on and preach? Because seem like when I got to the practicality of the word, we got quiet. God gave everyone who believed in Jesus. I said everyone. Who believed. Now if you came because mama told you to come, this ain't gonna help you what I'm talking about. If you came because it's Easter Sunday morning, what I'm talking about ain't gonna help you. When you ought to live like you are. They won't help you. But oh, if you came by way of Jesus the Christ on your salvation, you didn't have to wait for UPS. You didn't have to wait for the mail. The minute you said, I believe in the Lord Jesus Christ. Spirit. God has given the Christians a helper. The Paracletos. To live the Christian life. Even with its struggles. Even when, hear me this morning, say now, hear me, E Church. Even when the agitators show up in your life. And they will show up. They wait on you for this evening. They weren't going to get your money. But because y'all heard this word, they going to text you this evening. They going to call you this evening. Because the agitators are waiting on you to keep you from living out the word. Lord, have mercy. Why are you trying to live as the Christian ought? Trying to tell, I tell you all the time that the Holy Spirit was given for more than to give us a shout. The Holy Spirit is more sustained than just an emotional affirmation. The Spirit of God lives inside of you, dwells in you, and when you it gives evidence of your acceptance. I think I step back again. When you walk in the Spirit, and when you live in the Spirit, it gives evidence of your acceptance. It is of the power of God moving in. And if you ain't got no power, gives you a power. Oh Lord, have mercy. Like none other. Gives you what you need, DJ, to handle the agitator. Where the Galatians are is what I want to call, Mitch, their nowness. N-O-W-N-E-S-S. Their nowness, where they are right now. Oh, but believe you me, bless God this morning, that there is a due season. And can I just say it, Robert? Somebody needs to shout right up in this house right now, because that's right where you are. Y'all ain't feeling me. Somebody right, you just shout right now, because this is right now. Don't worry about who's sitting by you, because they got agitators, they got haters, they got people messing with you, they got this right now. I'm going to give you 2 more seconds, because you have to understand that the enemy don't care how cool you are, the enemy don't care how you try to look proper, but the enemy is going to take you out so that you cannot live. Telling you need Yeah. Lord have mercy, we get tired.
5: Yeah, we get tired.
2: We feel like old Brother Paul felt. Yeah. Y'all remember when he said every time.
5: Yeah.
2: I try to do good.
5: Yeah.
2: Evil
6: always.
2: Is always present.
5: Yeah.
2: That Paul was talking about in his nowness. Hear me now. I got to help us all. We are not immune to discouragement. We get tired sometimes.
5: Yeah.
2: We too lose heart when we are simply doing the best that we can.
5: Yeah.
2: And doing it for others.
5: Yeah.
8: Woo.
2: And when we do good,
5: then
2: good is not appreciated. To do good.
5: Yeah.
2: Regardless of how they act.
5: Yeah.
2: You.
8: That's right.
2: It is to say you as a Christian is to live as you are. Do good.
5: Do good.
2: Be good.
5: Be good.
2: Always stand ready to give a good word to those who stands in need of you.
5: Yeah.
2: We get tired.
8: Yes.
2: Mentally, we tired.
8: Yes.
2: Emotionally, we tired.
5: Yes.
2: Physically, we are tired and we become weary. But Paul encourages while reminding us in verse 9. And let us not be weary in well-doing, for in due season we shall reap if we faint not. Your weakness and weariness are part of the journey. But if we are not careful, can I tell you this morning, it will cause us to lose sight even of the harvest. Can I slip it in right now? What you sow, you shall reap. You see, the enemy wants to get you right here in doing good when your good is not appreciated. The agitators was trying to weigh the Galatians down in well-doing, wear them out, causing them to lose heart. But Paul admonished these Christians to persevere. Don't y'all quit. Do not give in. Do not lose heart. Do not faint. Let us not grow weary in due season. We shall reap if we faint not. My beloved sisters and brothers, if you sow and faint not, there is, hear me well, E-Church, there is a certainty of a heart. Do not worry so much about time. Just keep on sowing. In due season. Can I go on and say this? I said in due season. Why did I say it three times? Because due season is in God's hands. Due season. Hey, God is under God's control. Somebody ought to hear me this morning. Season. Kairos. An appointed time. But it's set by God. And can I just go on and bless somebody? Good news for somebody. time.
5: Yeah.

0: someone. Keep on playing.
1: Yes, sir.
0: Yes, sir. God, Jackie, has a time on your song. God has a time on your plan. Don't worry about what the agitators got to say.
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0: Amen, amen. Praise the Lord. Give God some praise in this house. Hallelujah. From the book of Hebrews, chapter 9. Amen. We have 10 scriptures up there, but two of them are our main thoughts, but we want to read for your context and understanding tonight. We lift our eyes to the hills, someone's coming to our help. For our help comes from the Lord. Not just any Lord, but the Lord that made the heavens and the earth. Our daily prayer to God is that he let the words of our mouth and the meditation of our hearts be acceptable in his sight, O Lord, our strength and our Redeemer. Oh, for the seventh time this year, the Lord has blessed us to come together to partake of his broken body and shed blood. And oh, I'm just excited to see you in the house tonight. Hallelujah. Amen. Amen. Verse number 12. Neither by the blood of goats and calves, but by his own blood, he entered in once into the holy place, having obtained eternal. Amen. 13. Sprinkling the unclean, sanctified to the purifying of the flesh. 14. Purge your conscience from dead works to serve my Lord. 16. Testar. Amen. 17. Otherwise, it is of no And almost all things are by the law purged with blood, and without the shedding of blood there is no remission of sin. Hallelujah. The word of the Lord is already blessed. You may be seated. May he bless the reader, the hearers, and the doers of his word. I don't know about you, but just reading that lets you know what I'm gonna preach about tonight. Hallelujah to the Lamb of God. Amen. Look at your neighbor and say, neighbor, oh neighbor, is still the blood. It's still the blood. Hallelujah. It's still the blood, y'all. Ah, hallelujah to the Lamb of God. It's still the blood. And just reading that reassures us, it's still the blood. Oh, I feel that. I feel it. It's still the blood. To God be the glory. Amen, amen. I'm just excited always just to be able to just share in this great anointed service. Amen, the Lord's Supper service. Amen. It's still the blood. That final verse we read in verse 22. And almost all things about the law purged with blood and without shedding the blood. Get this. Without shedding the blood is no remission of sin. Tell somebody it's still the blood. Ain't nothing changed. It's still the blood. Brothers and sisters, in a world that seeks many ways to obtain forgiveness, peace, and salvation, God's answer remains unchanged. I said, in a world that seeks many ways to obtain forgiveness, peace, and salvation, God's answer remains unchanged. The blood of Jesus Christ. From Genesis to Revelation, brothers and sisters, the blood is the central theme of redemption. It is the blood that saves. Somebody ought to be shouting right there. It is the blood that cleanses. It is the blood that redeems. And it is the blood that secures eternal life. Somebody say, it's still the blood. It's still the blood. Hallelujah to the Lamb of God. We're not going to be long, but we're going to shout while we can. Can we get a witness? It's still the blood, Sydney. It's still the blood. How many of y'all know it saves? How many of y'all know it cleanses you? How many of you know it redeems you? And it has secured you for eternal life. To God be the glory for the things he has done. First thing we want to talk about is still the blood. The blood was prefigured. Brothers and sisters, that we read the scripture talking about Moses and all in the Old Testament. The Old Testament pointed toward the coming of the sacrifice of Jesus. Abel accepted sacrifice involved blood. Do I have a witness? Abel's sacrifice was more accepted than Cain's sacrifice. Brothers and sisters, in Genesis 4:4, it was prefigured. And the Passover lamb protected Israel in Exodus 12:13. Do I have a witness here? Moses sprinkled the blood over the doorposts. And when the death angel flew over, those that had the blood over the door were spared. Do I have a witness here? Brothers and sisters, the sacrifice under the law foreshadowed a better sacrifice to come in Hebrews 10:1. It says, for Jesus is a better sacrifice. Do I have a witness here? Not only is he a better sacrifice, he is the best sacrifice. Do I have a witness here? Every altar, every lamb, an offering pointed to Jesus. And who is Jesus? The Lamb of God. Hallelujah. Praise his name. God had a redemption plan long before Calvary. I say God had a redemption plan long before Calvary. Y'all praying with me? Jesus was not an afterthought, but the fulfillment of God's eternal plan. It was already prefigured. Yes, it was. You remember after Adam and Eve sinned and God told her that she was going to have sorrow and it was going to hurt in childbirth and that her seed was going to bruise the serpent's head and he was going to bruise her heel. Ah, brothers and sisters, God had a plan. And that's what I love about God. God don't get caught off guard. He's omniscient. He knows everything. He's omnipresent. He's everywhere. And he's omnipotent. He's all powerful. Y'all praying with me, brothers and sisters. I want you to know the blood was prefigured. Do I have a witness? In John, 1 John chapter 1, verse 7, it says this. The blood of Jesus Christ, his son, cleanseth us from all sin. Woo, glory, glory. It's still the blood. What are you saying, Satan? I'm saying not only was the blood prefigured, but the blood is powerful. Ah, brothers and sisters, the blood has powerful to cleanse every sin. What can wash away my sin? What can make me whole again? Nothing but the blood of Jesus. Anybody know something about the blood? The blood not only cleanses every sin, but the blood breaks the guilt and the penalty of sin. I've been washed in the blood of the Lamb. Do I have a witness here? They say we got a song that the angels can't sing. And what's that song? I've been redeemed. How was you redeemed? I was washed in the blood of the Lamb. Anybody been redeemed? Anybody been washed in the blood of the Lamb? Not only that, but the blood reconciles sinners to God. Good God Almighty. Yes, in the Lamb's book of life, God is writing down everything. Oh, but what I love about it, Brother Smith, Ah, it's going to have everything, every chapter, everything we done. And they're going to say, good God Almighty, you don't have no business up here. But then they're going to turn to the last page, and they're going to see nothing but red. That means I'm covered by the blood. I don't know about you, but I'm so glad I'm covered. I've been redeemed by the blood of the Lamb. Ain't he all right? I say, ain't he all right? Yes, brothers and sisters, the precious blood is precious because what it purchased our redemption. You read it, say he tried the blood of goats and heifers and all that. It didn't get the job done. But the blood of Jesus. Brothers and sisters, we don't have to offer no sacrifice no more. We don't have to go behind the veil no more because Jesus paid it all. All to him we owe. Sin has left a crimson stain, but he washed it white as snow. Anybody glad Jesus paid it all? It's powerful, I tell you. It reconciles sinners to God. And I want you to know something tonight. It's still the blood. No sin is greater than the cleansing power of Christ's blood. No sin, brothers and sisters, is greater than the cleansing power of Christ's blood. We like to remember when. We like to this and that. We like to always talk about what you did 100 years ago. But no sin is greater than the cleansing power of Jesus' blood. When you've been washed in the blood of the Lamb, 2 Corinthians 5:17 says, therefore, if any man be in Christ, he is a new creature. All things are passed away, and behold, all things become new. That's why we have to preach the blood. Tell somebody, it's still the blood. Brothers and sisters, what human effort cannot remove, the blood of Jesus can wash away completely. I got a hold in that. That's a closing. Can I get a witness here? Ain't he all right? I say, ain't he all right? Brothers and sisters, it's still the blood. It was prefigured. And the blood is powerful. But then the next thing I want you to understand, 1 Peter 1:19 says, but with the precious blood of Christ, as of a lamb without blemish and without spot. I tell somebody the blood is precious. Oh, precious is that flow. That makes me what? Brothers and sisters, it's precious because of whose blood it is. I say it's precious because of whose blood it is. It is the blood of the Son of God. Do I have a witness here? Brothers and sisters, it's precious because what it purchased. It purchased our redemption. Brothers and sisters, how many of you know you've been bought with a price? Not with the price of gold and silver, a precious stone, but we've been bought with a price, with the blood of Jesus, the precious blood of Jesus, the precious blood of Jesus, the precious blood of Jesus. It's precious because it's sinless blood. It wasn't tainted, it was sinless blood. So guess what? It purchased my salvation. It purchased your salvation. That's why you ought to get happy. That's why you ought to shout glory. That's why you ought to tell him thank you. That's why you ought to shout hallelujah. Because the blood is precious. It's precious. I said it's precious. It's precious because its value can never diminish. Good God Almighty. I say can never diminish. Brothers and sisters, have you been washed in the blood of the Lamb? We should never take lightly what cost Jesus his life. We should never take lightly. And that's why the church is weak today, brothers and sisters, because we take this service lightly. I told you last week in the service last Sunday morning that the problem today, I preached the message last Sunday, you let it in, but God is calling you back. Can I get a witness? Do I have a witness here? And I told you last Sunday that the problem we're having is that sin has become comfortable in the sacred space. Can I get a witness in the church on the pew? People bring their sin to church. People are wrapped up, tied up in their sin and sit right in church and don't ever get convicted. Don't ever get challenged because guess what? We don't talk about the blood. And when we talk about the blood, oh, Lord, have mercy. Jesus. I'm through. I'm shouting by myself. It's still the blood. I said it's still the blood. Ah, Lord, help me tonight. Hebrews 9 and 12, we read, neither by the blood of goats and calves, but by his own blood. He entered in once, somebody say once, into the holy place, having obtained eternal redemption for who? For us. Ah, brothers and sisters, he's not coming back to die no more. He done died one time. Can I get a witness? Ah, brothers and sisters, not only is the blood prefigured, not only is the blood powerful, not only is the blood precious, but the blood is procuring. To procure something is to bring it to what you expect it to be. Ah, brothers and sisters, I want you to know that he's still working on me. Yeah, he's procuring me. He's bringing me where he wants me. And that's why I love that song that say, every day with Jesus is what? Sweeter than the day before. Anybody growing more and more? Our brothers and sisters, Christ's blood procured eternal redemption. Yes, it did. It secured what animal sacrifices could never obtain. It purchased our freedom from sin's bondage. Ah, brothers and sisters, good God Almighty, and he guaranteed our standing before God through faith in Christ. Ain't he all right, brothers and sisters? I stopped by to tell you, our salvation is not earned. It was purchased by the blood of Jesus. I say, you can't earn it. It was purchased by the blood of Jesus. Brothers and sisters, it purchased our freedom from sin. Because John the Revelator says, I wept when I looked at the book of the seven seals. And there was no one worthy to open the book. Oh, but John said, I looked again. Good God Almighty, y'all better come get me. And he said, I looked again. And in between the seven golden candlesticks, John said, I saw one whose hair was like lamb wool. John said, I saw one whose feet was like polished brass. John said, I saw one whose eyes were red like fire. John said, I heard him say something. He said, somebody said, who is that? They say, that's he that was the lamb that was slain before the foundation of the world. Ain't he all right? John said, I heard him say something, Brother Noah B. Father, prepare me a body, and I'll go down and redeem mankind. Anybody here love my Jesus? Anybody love the Lord? Tell somebody, it's still the blood. It was prefigured. It was powerful. It was precious. And it's procuring. Ain't he all right? No matter how much time change, truth remains the same. It's still the blood. The blood still saves. The blood still cleanses. The blood still redeems. The blood still gives victory to all who trust in Jesus. Can I get a witness? Can I get a witness? Anybody here trust in Jesus? But I need to ask you a question.
1: Thank you.
0: woman said, it's still the blood.

Lamb. Are you fully trusting in His grace this hour? I gotta ask you, are you washed in the blood of the Lamb? Can I get a witness? Are you washed in the blood, in the soul cleansing?

0: in the blood of the Lamb. Hallelujah. It's still the blood. It's still the blood. I say it's still the blood. It's still the blood. I've been washed. Brothers and sisters. When you've been washed in the blood, it's hard to let it go. When you've been washed in the blood, this hymnologist say, though your sins be red like crimson, can I get a witness? I'll make them as wool. He said, I'll wash them white as snow. Red blood will wash it white. And that's why I get happy, because I've been washed in the blood of the Lamb. Can I get a witness? Somebody ought to give God some praise. Somebody ought to give God some praise in the house. Somebody ought to say, thank you for the blood. Thank you for the blood. Thank you for the blood. Thank you for the blood. The blood. The blood, the blood, the blood, the blood, the blood, the blood.
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4: 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It comes from Matthew 7th chapter, 24th through the 27th verses. And our topic today, how are you building your house? This is Sister Renee Spears Wallace, and we pray you will be blessed by our broadcast.

Amen. We thank God for another Sunday. The Lord have blessed us one more time. Tell you what, I'm like this. If you don't do nothing else for me, you've already done enough. We want to thank him for his son, Jesus, who died for our sins, and for the Holy Spirit that he have left here to lead and guide us into all righteousness. We want to thank God for our ministers. Thank God for Reverend Richardson for those words of inspiration. And thank her for the prayer. And we thank God for the offering from Evangelist Smith. And we thank God for my wife, Jeanette. Amen. Then I thank God for our visitor. Amen. Amen. I know that's my darling daughter. Amen. We're so glad that she came to be with us. Amen. We also want to thank God for our choir. Amen. And thank God for our musical ensemble. Amen. And again, I want to thank God for Sister Dot Jarvis. Amen. That undertook the task of being over the pastor's anniversary, and even under her condition, she's still going. So I want to thank God for her. Amen. And I want to thank God for Evangelist Fugler, along with Dr. Tony Singleton. Amen. Amen. Now, I did find out who I am this year. You can call me Jalen Brunson. That's who I am this year. Amen. I need a Knicks uniform. Amen. Matter of fact, I looked at my status. I did pretty good this year. Amen. Amen. But we thank God. Amen. All right. All right. Let us continue to pray for one another. And we have to trust God for everything. And if we trust him for everything, I found out everything will be all right. For your consideration this afternoon, Matthew the 7th chapter, 24th through the 27th verse. That's the 7th chapter, 24th through the 27th verses. And when you found it, say amen. Amen. Therefore, whoever hears these sayings of mine and does them, I will liken him to a wise man who built his house on the rock. And the rain descended, the floods came, and the wind blew and beat on that house, and it did not fall, for it was founded on the rock. But everyone who hears these sayings of mine and does not do them will be like a foolish man who built his house on the sand. And the rain descended, the flood came, and the winds blew and beat on that house, and it fell, and great was its fall. What we're gonna talk about today, how are you building your house? The question that I would like to ask to you this afternoon, are you building something for a short term or something that will last? Are you building that which will stand the test
of this life? Are you building to handle the elements that will come against you? The house, and I want you to know that you are building is you. How many of us, when we look back over our lives, have said, if only I had listened? There are things that was told us. If only we had acted, we would have been further down the road. Now, we say that, but I beg to differ. With the mindset that we had, it would not have worked because we were not ready for it. But I would like to say, if we all could go back with the mature mind that we have now, it would be different. We are building our house. And I want you to know that if you're building a house, there is a starting point. You just don't get no wood together and just start building. Things have to be done in order. And I want you to know, if you want a good building, something that will last, you need to start off with a good foundation. If you get a good foundation, then you can start your building. And I want you to know something, that I know they build houses quicker now than they did back in the 70s. They can have a house up, man, in a couple of months. But I want you to know something. Every house that is built, no house took one day. It took time. It took time to build that house. And you had to get everybody together so you could build that house. You needed somebody that would come out and mark off your lot. They had to make sure that the lot was marked off, and then they would do some digging around so you have some footing. And the footing was put there that when they poured the concrete, oh, you have you a good foundation. Now, I know all about the wiring that you have to put up in there, so the wiring would make it stronger. But let me tell you something. Even when they pour the concrete, you have to wait until that concrete cure. Because you don't want to build on it too fast. You want to take your time and build on that house. But let me tell you something. Just so you won't find it out at the end of the sermon, I need to tell you in the beginning of the sermon. You need to know who your foundation is. You see, your foundation and my foundation is Jesus Christ. You see, you can't build on nothing else but that. If you make him your foundation, I want you to know whatever you build on it, I don't care what even happened to it. Because I'm glad one of the writers said, be careful what you build on it, because I want you to know, he said, fire gonna try that thing. And he said, now, if it stays up, then it's all right. But fire gonna try whatever you build on it. But one thing for sure, if the fire burns what you're building on it,
you still got a foundation. And with a foundation, you can start all over again. Well, we need to know that a lot of time we get caught up and we lose those things that the Lord has been trying to tell us. And this is what it says in Acts 28 and 27. That's the book of Acts 8:27. It says, "For the heart of this people have grown dull, their ears of hard of hearing, and their eyes they have closed, lest they should see with their eyes and hear with their ears, lest they should understand with their hearts and turn, so that I should heal them." Now, let me tell you something. Something is wrong. If you come to church every Sunday and hear what's going on in the church, and you don't hear what's going on, something wrong with that. That means your ears have gotten dull. You don't hear nothing concerning the Word of God. And when you don't hear nothing concerning the Word of God, your ears get duller, and all of a sudden your eyes start closing. You can't hear or you can't see. You can look around and see what's going on in the world, and you're still acting a fool. You've heard the Lord say, "The end, I'm on my way back. There are going to be wars and rumors of wars, earthquakes in diverse places." That lets you know I'm on my way back. And after hearing all that, you're still acting a fool. Something wrong with that. You got to open your ears. Open your eyes. See what your ears don't see, your eyes ought to be able to understand it. Don't let nobody fool you. Don't let nobody deceive you. The Bible done warned us. False prophets coming. They done warned us. He done told us, beware. Instead of being aware, we run to them. Something wrong with that. Something wrong with that. If the Lord is trying to warn you, trying to tell you, and you come to church and hear it, and then you still leave the same way you came in. Sometimes we need to have our ears checked. And I'm talking about a spiritual ear checkup. We need the Lord to come and just open our ears, because we need our ears to be open. But let me tell you something. The church has the best advantage in the world. When I say we have the best advantage in the world, the Lord done already warned us exactly what's going to happen. We know what's going to happen. And let me tell you something. If you know what's going to happen, when it starts happening, it shouldn't catch you by surprise. It may catch other folks by surprise, but it should not catch you by surprise. When you see these things happening, mothers against daughters, daughters against mothers, sons against fathers, it shouldn't catch us by surprise. Now, let me say this here. I know when we read this here, we have to understand something. What we need to understand, this should not be happening in the household of faith. Y'all better hear what I'm saying. Because if you're under obedience from God, you're going to treat your mama right. If you're under obedience with God, you're going to treat your daddy right. The one that should be doing this are those who don't know what God have said. That's those that's outside of the church. But if you're in the church on the obedience of God, you're going to say, "Man, I'm going to love my mama till the end." Don't say, "I'm going to take care of my daddy." You ain't going to never tell me I'm going to raise my hand to my daddy. That's my daddy. Matter of fact, I'm not going to talk back to my mama, because that's my mama. In other words, he already warns us.
And if you are doing this and you know what God is saying, then you need to tear down that part of that house. And start putting that right stuff up. Because I want you to know that old stuff you done put up that's wrong, fire gonna test it. And fire gonna burn it down. But if you put up that good stuff, if you learn to say, I'm gonna love my mom, I'm gonna love my daddy, the Lord said, that's some good stuff. Fire can't fool with that. We have to know something. And when you come to church, if you don't come, if there is something wrong with you, you come to church for a change. You come in to say, I need some stuff done in my life. And if I hear it, I know I need to change this. And if I need to change it, I'm going to work on that. But some things we got to work on. I tell folks a lot of times, things don't come just when you think it's coming. But you ought to be working on it. I need to be working on that building. I got my foundation. And because I have my foundation, I got something to build on. We got to kind of open our ears up. Well, James 1, 22 and 25, first chapter, 22nd verse through the 25th verse, it says, be ye doers of the word, and not hearers only, deceiving yourself. For if anyone is a hearer of the word and not a doer, he is like a man observing his natural face in the mirror. For he observes himself, goes away, and immediately forget what kind of man he was. But he looks into the perfect law of liberty and continue in it, and is not a forgetful hearer, but a doer of the word, this one will be blessed in what he does. Now, watch this, watch this, watch this. Everybody want to be blessed, but some folks don't want to do the work. Lord, I just want to be blessed, but I don't want to do the work. Oh, Lord, bless me now. Bless me now. Bless me when I go in the city. Bless me when I come out the city. Let my blessing overtake me. Oh, Lord, I want to be blessed, but I don't want to do the work. I don't want to do what you asked me to do. I want to continue in what I'm doing, but I want to be blessed. He done already told me, now listen, don't just be a hearer, but be a doer. Because if I'm just a hearer, then I'm only hearing, but I'm not doing it. I just want to come in and hear, but I'm not going to do it. Let me tell you, if you become a hearer and a doer, Lord, you'll be blessed. You talking about being blessed. Oh, you will be blessed. Man, you can sit down and think about something, and the Lord will make sure you get it. Now, let me tell you something, and I always say this here about our tithes and offering. The Lord going to bless you in your tithe. He going to bless you. The question may come up, well, what about a person who don't believe in the Lord if they tithe? He going to bless them too. That's just something. I mean, he going to bless them because his word don't change. But watch this. For us as believers, we get blessing above blessing because of who we are. If we become a doer of his word, he said, I'm going to bless you, boy. He said, boy, girl, lady, woman, he said, I'm going to bless you. And let me tell you something. The Lord looks at our hearts and see we trying to do. And if we trying to do, the Lord going to help us. I don't know about you, but every now and then, I thank God. I thank him for his blessing.
Let me tell you something. One thing I've learned in the ministry that everybody should know, you got to practice what you preach. If you ever want to be blessed, practice what you preach. I'm not going to tell you to do something that I'm not doing. Because what it is being the leaders, you got to know the leaders has to set the example. I'm not going to tell nobody to tithe if I'm not tithing. You got to practice what you preach. And let me tell you something. If you do what the Lord says, he gave his promise. He said, listen, I'll open the windows. The windows of heaven and pull you out a blessing. There will be no room to receive it. And I want you to tell you, I want you to know, this ain't from nobody telling me. This ain't about somebody coming and giving me a testimony. I can tell you for myself. I know what God can do. When I say I know what he does, what he can do, because he did it for me. And let me tell you, once you make up your mind and say, Lord, I'm going to give you my 10%. God said, don't you worry. I'm going to keep my word. I said, I'm going to bless you. I'm going to bless you. And one thing about it, if he bless you, nobody can fool with it. Y'all better hear what I'm saying. If he bless you, nobody can't fool with it. Because let me tell you something. One thing about the Lord, folks may try to block you. Y'all better hear what I'm saying. They may try to block you. But let me tell you what the Lord said. The Lord said it very carefully. I understand you trying to shut that door, but he didn't open another one. I know you're trying to close that window, but he didn't open another one. How can you stop God from blessing? Because he's that type of God. Then we got to understand something. When it comes to the Lord doing what he said he's going to do, we have to know that's working on our house. Because see, one thing about it, he expects something from us. He expects us to have some faith.

crazy enough to believe what I told them to do. So I'm going to stand by them. And I don't know about you, but I'd rather have the Lord standing by me. There is a parable that Jesus said, talked about in Matthew, the 21st chapter, 28 through the 31st verse. Now look what it says. But what do you think? A man had two sons, and he came to the first and said, "Son, go work the day in my vineyard." And he answered and said, "I will not." But afterward, he regretted it and went. Then he came to the second son and said likewise. And he answered and said, "I go, sir." But he did not go. Which of the two did the will of his father? They say to him, the first. Jesus said to them, "Assuredly, I say to you that tax collector and harlots enter the kingdom of God before you." Now he's talking to these folks. And what he's trying to get us to understand, just because you say you're a Christian does not necessarily mean you are. The Lord done told you what to do, and you done swore up and down, "Lord, I'm gonna serve you till I die." And then you're not going. All of a sudden, this sinner comes in, give their life to Christ. And after giving their life to Christ, they decide, and before they came in, "I'm not doing nothing for the Lord." But then all of a sudden, they start doing everything for the Lord. You got to look at who's the one the Lord going to look at. The one that got your cross around your neck, getting around the church, jumping up and down, shouting, running from pew to pew, running around the church, and you're still not doing what he asked you to. You have to do what the Lord asks you to do. You got to work on building that house up. And building that house does not mean I need to prove to somebody I'm working on my building. You got to know, you got to stand before just God. Because God knows what you're doing, and he knows how you're doing it. It makes no sense to think you're fooling God. God is trying to get us to understand, just do what I ask you to do. In other words, just don't be that hearer, but be that doer of the word. Well, when you look at it, when you look at our text, Jesus talked about something. Jesus said to us, he said, "I want you to know something. That there, I'm going to tell you how a wise man is." He said, now, a wise man, what he will do, he will build his house on the rock. When you're building something, and you're building on a rock, you got to go deep. You just can't go on the surface. You have to go deep. And I want you to know something. If you really want to go deep, read the Word of God. When I say read it, go deep as you can. And if you go deep, you're going to hit that rock. And once you get to that rock, then you start building. You ought to know all you can about Jesus. You need to learn of him. You need to know what he went through. You need to know what he said. You even need to know how he said it. You need to be deep. You ought to be so deep that when you look at scriptures, when he tells you, when people have done you wrong, you still say, "Father, forgive them." That's going deep. You keep going deep. And every time you go deep, you're building on your building.

When I tell you, when you hit that foundation, then you can start building. Well, let me tell you what the scripture says. The scripture says something that the same elements that went against the foolish man's house went against the wise man. It was no difference. They both suffered the same thing. It wasn't no difference. The Bible says the rain descended. Now let me tell you something. Rain comes from above. And one thing I can tell you, if you got a leak in your house, that rain gonna find it. I don't care if you don't see it, but that rain gonna find it. And let me tell you something, some things can leak so long until when you do discover it, it done rotted out that wood. And it's all because you just didn't know. But let me tell you something. The rain will tell you there's a leak. Now, let me tell you, sometime in our lives, when the rain comes, it'll tell us it's a leak. And when we find out it's a leak, we got to fix that leak. Well, I guess that's why sometimes you got to check yourself. Because sometimes you the rain done discovered there's a leak on you. Sometimes when that element keep on raining on you, you say, man, I got a leak. And sometimes that leak lets you know that I need to fix it. And once I fix it, and don't get me wrong, no matter how long the rain has been coming on it, when you go to fix it, make sure you fix the wood. Because that wood gonna steady and keep on riding. You gotta know how to cut some stuff out and make it better for the next time. There are things in our life that rain have leaked on. It done leaked on our belief in the Lord. It done leaked so bad until we have picked and choose what we gonna believe. It done leaked so long until it done rotten out our wood until we don't really trust God like we ought to trust him. You look around and say, I'll trust him for this, but I ain't gonna trust him for that. But oh, when the rain comes, the rain lets you know where you are. And when that rain lets you know where you are, you got to say, I need to fix this thing. I need to go up there and straighten this thing out. I need to get my faith back in the Lord. And then notice the next thing happened. Turn into a flood. You know it can rain long enough from above until it'll turn into a flood. And sometime if the water cannot get in on top, it will get you at ground level. It will rush in and destroy your stuff. Those of us who was caught in the flood of 2016, we found out that those waters that was coming from above turned into a flood. Yeah. And let me tell you something. That flood messed up some stuff. Yeah. Man, that flood messed up some sheetrock. That flood messed up some sofas. That flood messed up some floors. That flood messed up some television. Some good computers. That water messed up a lot of good stuff. Some stuff you would never recover again. But can I tell you something? The flood had an effect on our property. But it didn't have an effect on our trust in Christ. Let me tell you something. That's when you've been working on that building.
See, you worked on that building long enough that when the flood showed up, you kind of said, you know what? I trust God no matter what happens. And let me tell you something. For those of us who trusted the Lord, and then some folk got in and didn't trust him. For those that did not have flood insurance, do you know what God did? God created a FEMA. Y'all better hear me now. God created a FEMA. And FEMA came in. And FEMA said, you know what? Y'all houses need fixed. I tell you what we gonna do. We gonna pay for it. But you go on and fix y'all houses. Let me tell you something. With your trust in God, God will do things that's impossible. Many of us got some rehabilitation. We got our house all fixed up now. FEMA paid for it. Some of us have done well on what FEMA did. That's all I want you to understand. When the flood comes against you, if you build on a solid foundation, you say, I don't care what's going on, the Lord gonna take care of me. I know it may be tough going through it, but let me tell you, in the end of the day, the Lord gonna take care of me. And I want you to know he took care of a whole bunch of us. He took real good care of us because our trust was in him. But let me tell you, when the floods of life come against you, you got to have that same faith. No matter what comes against me, one thing I know, the flood gonna go back out. I don't care how long it's in the house, it's gonna go back out. And when it leaves out the house, I'm gonna fix up the house. In other words, the wood that's been put up is still standing. And it's standing because I put it up with the word of God, and with the word of God, he's keeping it up. And just in case the wood, that water mess up the wood, I'm not worried about that either. Because I can tear that down and put some more in there. And then the next thing that happened to both of their houses, the wind came. Let me tell you something. The wind is something you can't see. You can feel it. And I know one thing about it, a lot of times the weathermen tell you that it's coming out, the wind coming out the east. And I don't know about you, I don't know nothing about direction. If they don't have a sign that says east on it, you better not tell me go down this street here and go east after you get there. I don't know which way east is. You better tell me take a left or a right. But they said, now the wind is coming. I can't see it. And one thing about it, I don't know where it's coming from. And I don't know where it's going. But can I tell you, we need to know that wherever it is bringing something. Do you know in our lives sickness going to show up? I don't care how you serve the Lord. It's going to show up. You didn't see that sickness coming. I hear a lot of people talking about they caught a cold. Man, I ain't running after no cold. No, that cold caught me. And it just shows up. Disasters. Just shows up. Trouble just shows up. Confusion just shows up. That's the wind coming against you. But one thing about it, no matter what the wind blows, we got a God who calms the wind. And if we put our trust in him, he's going to calm it. Now watch what you have to do. He said, listen, you just can't be a hearer of the word,
but you have to be a doer. Now, this is what he says. Therefore, whosoever hears these sayings of mine and does them, not just hearing them, but you do them. He said, this is what I'm going to liken you to, a wise man. Now, the same thing he said to the foolish. But everyone who hears these sayings of mine and does not do them, man, you're going to be like a foolish man. What you done did, you done built your house on sand. But one thing I know about sand, sand is not stable. Water will wash it away. A good wind will blow it away. But if you build on a rock, I stop by to let you know something, the Lord will take care. And I know the question is, how are you building on your house? I pray this morning that you're building it on the word of God. Because if you build it on the word of God, God will take care of you. No matter what comes on in your life, no matter what tries to hold you down, I stop by to let you know the God we serve. But you have to be willing to do what he says. You see, this is something that we can't do what we want to do. We have to do what he says to do. Because I found out if you do what he says to do, he gonna do for you what need to be done. No matter what comes against you, the Lord promised, I'll be with you. And I don't know about you, but long as the Lord is with you, you don't have nothing to fear. And I got news for you. If you just hold on to God's unchanging hand, I stop by to tell you today, God will take care of you. But all I want you to do is to become a doer of the word. Don't just hear what's being said today and leave out and not do what he says. What you have to do is do what the Lord say do. And if you do what he says to do, he will take care of you. And I want you to know in this life, things gonna happen because this is part of life. Things will come against you. That's just part of life. Things will try to hold you back. That's just part of life. People will try to hold you down. That's just part of life. But I got news to you, when the element shows up, we have a God that will take care of us. Because when the winds start blowing and the rain start coming down, when all of a sudden the flood comes in our lives, we have Jesus. And I got news for you. If you got Jesus, that's all you need. Because what I like about him, because he is our foundation. And because he's our foundation, then we have to know that he is the one we're standing on. I love my pastor, Dr. H.B. Williams, said a long time ago when he talked about that rock. He said, I want you to know that I may tremble on the rock, but the rock won't tremble under me. In other words, sometime I might get a little nervous, but my rock is very steady. That's why I've gripped the solid rock, and on this rock I stand, because all of the ground is sinking sand. That's why I know what's going on in the house. You got to keep on building on the house. You got to keep on building on the frame. Because the foundation has been set, and there's no other foundation but Jesus Christ. He is our foundation. He is the reason we are who we are. He is the reason we have church. It ain't because of who we are.
It is because of who he is. Because he is the one that said, upon this rock, I'll build my church. And the gates of hell will not prevail against it. I know hell may come, but hell can't win because of who the church belonged to. If it belonged to me, you wouldn't have to worry. The church wouldn't last too long. If it belonged to me, I tell you, trouble would be here all the time. But thanks be to God, it belonged to Jesus Christ. And because it belonged to him, I'm not worried of what's going to happen in the church. Because Jesus said, and that's what I'm built upon. I'm built upon that. That Jesus said, upon this rock, I'm going to build my church. And the gates of hell will not prevail against it. Can I tell you something? If hell comes in the church, he won't be here long. Because I know someone. I said I know someone. I know someone that he rose one Sunday morning. And when he got out of that grave, he said something to the world. He said, all power is in my hands. So he has power to win against the enemy. He has power to run hell out of the church. He has power. I'm talking about all power. Because he has that power, he can change people's hearts. Because he has that power, he can change people's minds. Because he has that power, he can change our thoughts. That's why I'm glad today that Jesus said these words. And since he said them, I'm building on that foundation. I trust God in everything I do. I trust God in everything he said. Because what I found out, if you trust in the Lord, if you stand on the rock, is one thing I know. I only weigh, I guess, 189 pounds. But what I know, that the rock I'm on, it can hold me up. Let me give you another secret now. I know this church, it almost weighed 3 tons, and it's standing on the rock. Can I tell you something? No matter how high it is, no matter

God, I'm glad there's no situation that he can't fix, because I know one thing, because I built on that rock, he got all power up in his hand, and if you stand on the word of God, God's word can soothe your sorrow, God's word can heal your body, God's word can make everything all right. I'm talking about God's word, and because of his word, I can stand here today, because God's word is powerful, sharper than any two-edged sword. I know

of God. God will. I said God will. God will. I said God will. He will. I said He will. He will make a way somehow. I trust in God with all my heart. I trust in God because He knows exactly what to do. I trust God above everything. God can and God will. He pour out His Spirit on whom He wants. He gives what He wants and how He wants. Don't ever think you can take the Spirit of God from anybody. And the reason I know, it belongs to Him. And if it belongs to Him, He give it to who He wills. If it belongs to Him, He give it to who He wants. If it belongs to Him,

can do it. I know he can do it. I tried him. I said I tried him. I tried him. I said I tried him. I tried him. I said I tried him. I tried him.

can do. I've been in trouble before. Can I tell you what God did? He brought me out. I'm not worried. I know he will. I'm not afraid. I know he will. I'm not worried. No, I'm afraid. Because the God I serve made a promise to me.

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1: 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Please pray for the family of Henrietta Callahan, who passed on August 17th. 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

Praise his holy name. In this worship, we want to talk about love and friendship. Love and friendship. One of the things that I am very grateful for is how love and friendship have positively impacted my life. When I think about it, several things come to mind. I'm grateful for the blessing of my family, my wife and my children, my siblings and their children, and the delight that each of them brings to me. Think about the blessing of friends and loved ones, those who stood by me when it was neither popular nor convenient to do so. I think about the opportunity that God has given me to serve this church, to play a small part in the continuing legacy of holistic ministry to the total person, body, mind, and spirit, particularly in times like these. But more than anything, I'm grateful for the love relationship. I'm grateful for the friendship that I have with Jesus. That friendship makes all other things relevant, meaningful, and purposeful. That friendship gives perspective to my life. My friendship with Jesus is perpetual. He promised that he would never leave me nor forsake me. My friendship with Jesus is provisional. In him, all my needs are met. He told me not to worry about what I'm going to eat or drink because he knows what I need even before I ask. My friendship with Jesus is loving. I heard him say, God so loved me. Y'all can talk that world stuff all you want to. God so loved me that he gave his only begotten son. That friendship is sacrificial, for he said, greater love has no one than this, that a man lay down his life for his friends. I'm grateful for family. I'm grateful for the personal blessing of service. But more than anything, I'm grateful for the friendship of Jesus Christ, because his friendship does for me what no other power can do. Our text comes to us not from the New Testament, but from the ancient Hebrew book of 2 Samuel. And in this text, we see an ancient Hebrew model for the New Testament friendship of Jesus. The central figures are King David and a young crippled man named Mephibosheth. Now, in point of fact, David and Mephibosheth were not friends. Prior to this encounter, they had not even met each other. But David showed great kindness toward Mephibosheth because of David's friendship with Mephibosheth's father, Jonathan. David and Jonathan enjoyed a close friendship that survived some very tough circumstances. Jonathan was the son of King Saul, a man who hated David intensely and tried on several occasions to kill David. Saul had once loved David like a son, but even though David had done nothing to hurt Saul, jealousy and personal ambition had turned Saul's love for David
into hate. Now, Shiloh, let me just say this in passing. We have to be on guard against the dangers of jealousy and personal ambition. Jealousy stems from feelings of overpossessiveness and holding too high an opinion of ourselves. The jealous person feels like no one else can do or has the right to do what they can do. Jealousy reveals a flaw in one's spiritual character. Jealous people see their lives as being in their hands. They see their success or failure as ultimately being up to them. But when you have the right outlook on life, then you know that you don't have to be jealous of anybody, because God is in charge. And if God is in charge, then no one can take from us what God has given to us. When we take our minds off of that and worry about what somebody else has, we're leaving God completely out of the situation. And whenever you leave God out, you're headed for trouble. Out of his jealousy for David, Saul grew to hate David. Saul's son Jonathan, on the other hand, had a great love for David. He and David enjoyed a strong and close friendship. And I can admire how Jonathan handled this situation, because his friendship often put him at odds between his father and his friend. Yet, while Jonathan was a loyal son to his father, he didn't let loyalty blind him to his father's mistakes. More than once, Jonathan told his father how wrong he was to hate David. Jonathan even met secretly with David to warn him to flee, because Saul was trying to kill him. And he did so at the risk of his own life and his own family. Shiloh, it's a rare person who can be loyal to you even when you're wrong. If you can't say amen, say out. That's one of the things I love about Jesus. Jesus is with us when we're right, but he'll stay with us even when we're wrong. Jesus is with us when we're strong, but Jesus won't run out on us when we're weak. Jesus is with us when we succeed, but he won't leave us when we fail. Jonathan was a good friend to David, and David appreciated Jonathan's friendship. Despite his father's unreasonable hatred of David, Jonathan made a lasting vow on their friendship. The last time they were together, they made a vow to each other. The two of us have vowed friendship in God's name. God will be the bond between me and you, and between my children and your children forever. Well, as God worked things out, Saul and Jonathan died in battle against the Philistines, and the remainder of the house of Saul was destroyed in battle with David. But there was a pitiful remnant of the house of Saul. Jonathan had a son. His name was Mephibosheth. Mephibosheth was in line to inherit his grandfather's throne, but because he was crippled, he could not be king. And so his servants, in an attempt to protect him from David, carried him off to a nondescript place called Lodebar, where he expected to live out the rest of his life in isolation and anonymity. As we consider the relationship between Mephibosheth and David,
I want you to see yourself in relationship with God. When David assumed the throne of Israel, he remembered his promise to Jonathan, and so he asked the question, is there anybody left of the house of Saul to whom I can show kindness for Jonathan's sake? And the answer came back, there is one left, the son of your friend, whose name is Mephibosheth. My brothers and sisters, this is where friendship with God starts. It can overcome our being scattered. See, the name Mephibosheth means scattered in shame. And let me ask you today, have you ever felt shameful? Have you ever felt scattered? Have you ever felt unremembered and undeserving? Well, if you've ever felt like that, then you know how upsetting and depressing being scattered can be. But the message from heaven today is that even in our scatteredness, there's hope for us. Just as there was hope for Mephibosheth. David was told that Mephibosheth lived in a place called Lo-debar. And Lo-debar means no thing. This tells us another thing about friendship with God. It can overcome our being discounted. Have you ever felt like where you live is nothing? I ain't talking about your physical residence. I'm talking about your spiritual residence. Have you ever felt like you've made your spiritual residence in a place called nowhere? Have you ever felt like you're going nowhere? Have you ever felt like nowhere is where you are and nowhere is where you're going to remain forever? Well, the message from heaven for us today is that if you're in a Lo-debar place, there's hope. Just like there was hope for Mephibosheth. Lo-debar, in addition to meaning no thing, it also means no word. And where there is no word, there is no life. For scripture tells us that in creation, God spoke all things into existence. Have you ever felt like you're not living but just existing? Have you ever forgotten what day it is because it doesn't seem to matter what day it is? Have you ever felt like life is just passing you by and nobody cares whether you're here or not here? There is hope for you. Just as there was hope for Mephibosheth. Not only was Mephibosheth scattered and not only was he enduring a no thing, no word existence, but the other thing that David was told about Mephibosheth was that he was crippled. He had been able to walk, but somewhere along his life, he was mishandled. He was dropped by people who were supposed to be taking care of him, and that mishandling left him crippled. Shiloh, a third thing that friendship with God does for us is that it enables us to overcome being mishandled. So let me ask you today, have the circumstances of your life left you crippled? Have they left you handicapped? Have you ever felt like life has so mishandled you? Life has so beaten you up that you can no longer help yourself? Well, if the answer is yes, I came to tell you there's hope for you. Just like there was hope for Mephibosheth. Despite having a name that brought shame, despite living in a place called nowhere,
despite being brutalized and being left crippled by his experiences in life, Mephibosheth was about to experience the friendship of the king. Scripture says that once David knew of Mephibosheth's existence, David searched for Mephibosheth. He didn't wait for Mephibosheth to come to him. He went looking for Mephibosheth. And once he found Mephibosheth, he changed his destiny. Mephibosheth was brought from Lodabar to live in the king's palace. David restored Mephibosheth's property. He gave him both the land and the servants that belonged to his grandfather Saul. David permitted him to sit at the king's table for the rest of his life. And he was treated just like the king's son. Shiloh, the joy of God's friendship is that he not only comes after us, but God changes our destiny. God will take all of our scattered pieces and he'll put us back together again. God will lift us out of nowhere and bring us into somewhere. God will give back to us what Satan has taken away from us. God will cause us to feast at his table. God will treat us like his child. Even though we don't deserve it. Well, let me close. Some of us are going somewhere in a few minutes. But the question may be asked, why would David do all of that? Why would David go after Mephibosheth the way that he did? Why would David go to all that trouble for somebody that he didn't even know? And the answer that comes back is that he didn't do it for Mephibosheth. He did it for Jonathan. Mephibosheth, hear this, if you don't get nothing else, hear this. Mephibosheth was the beneficiary of David's friendship with Jonathan. Now, I don't know about you, but God has been good to me. And sometimes I wonder, why is God so good to me? I don't serve him as I should. I don't deserve all of his good. And yet God is still good to me. But when I wonder about why, the answer that comes back is, he ain't do it for me. He did it for Jesus. See, Jesus plucked my feet out of the miry clay. Jesus looked beyond my fault and met my every need. Jesus is a lamp to my feet and a light to my pathway. Because of Jesus, God keeps on blessing me. Over and over and over and over and over and over and over and over again. It ain't because of me. It's because of Jesus. See, one day, Jesus took my sin on his shoulders and he allowed himself to be hung on a cross. They put nails in his hands and in his feet. They hung him high and they stretched him wide. For 6 hours, he hung between heaven and earth, and he did it for me. They buried him
on a Friday afternoon, but early. Can I say early? Early. Early. Early. On a Sunday morning, he got.

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I'm the beneficiary of Jesus' love. I'm the beneficiary

0: You don't know what he's done for me. Gave me the victory. And so my testimony is simple. I love him. I love him. I love him. I love him. I love the Lord. Doors of God's church are open. Ministers are coming down. Deacons are coming across.
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2: We just read texts which our young sister read so eloquently. I want to take for a topic, an offering that honors God. What we've seen demonstrated here today by these young people in this worship experience doesn't cause us to pump our brakes. I don't know what will. Listen, we witness a baptism, had singing, we've had testimony, all by young people who talk in the Bible to act like they can do it. Y'all heard what she said? When I stopped focusing on me, the match, winning, and started focusing on God. What is it that we teach our kids in that competitive spirit? Win at all costs. And she said, the Lord had to Lord have mercy. Somebody can do that on their way home. An offering that honors God. Most, if not all of us here today, are familiar with or have made reference to the words of Samuel the prophet, where he writes in 1 Samuel 15, and 22, where it says, and Samuel said, hath the Lord as great delight in burnt offerings and sacrifices as in obeying the voice of the Lord? Behold, to obey is better than sacrifice, and to hearken than the fat of rams. Oh, Lord, have mercy. Aren't we all familiar with obedience is better than that's where that comes from. That's where that saying comes from. That look, God appreciates your burnt offerings. But he appreciates more so you obeying his voice. It is these very words that are echoed in the story of the brothers Cain and Abel. As we digest our text this morning, stay with me, I'm going to do a little preaching. What we have is a powerful example, a powerful statement of the very fact that our obedience outweighs any sacrifice that we can offer unto the Lord. What unfolds is a matter of the hearts of these two brothers versus their material possession. Yeah, sometimes we read this story and we focus on the fact that he gave an animal and the other one was given some grass. But it has very little to do with that. It's a matter of sincerity versus what can be declared or seen as insincere and hypocrite. It's a matter, when we look deeper into this text, when we see it's not about the value or the quantity of the sacrifice being offered, but how it is that we relate to God. When we look deeper, we see that it's clearly a matter of the spirit versus a matter of the flesh. If your heart is not in it, those around you may not see it, but the Lord God will definitely see it. And he can reject both the offering and the person who's offering. Whole lot of stuff we do to be seen. And folks see us, but God knows. If we don't approach God and his people, because they are his people, in the right manner, it may prove to be a good show before people, but mean little or nothing. So you preaching, Reverend. Hear that. Might be a good show. Might get a few pats on the back. But it means little or nothing to God.
3: Come on now.
2: Remember, the Bible declares of the Lord when he sought Saul's successor in 1 Samuel 16 and 7. It's written, but the Lord said unto Samuel, look not on his countenance or on the height of his stature, because I have refused him. For the Lord seeth not as man sees. For man looketh on the outward appearance, the show. Lord, remember it said, but it says, but the Lord looketh at the heart. He's looking at your motives. Okay, how good it looks, okay, how good it makes you feel, but God wants to know, where is that coming from? What may seem to impress man doesn't necessarily impress the Lord. What may seem to impress man doesn't necessarily impress the Lord. In the case of Cain and Abel in our text, here's what we must understand. Number one, they both desire.
3: Yeah.
2: These two brothers, who according to Moses' biblical account, are the sons of Adam and Eve. They are believed to be the eldest two children of the first couple. They are the beginning of the fulfillment of the covenant between their parents and God, where they are commanded to be fruitful and multiply. Eve, their mother, said of Cain at his birth, I have gotten a man from the Lord. This statement certainly honors and brings glory to God for the gift of a son. Scripture indicates that Abel was born not long after. They each chose occupation. Abel was said to be a keeper of sheep. Cain was a tiller of the ground. Being taught to honor the Lord with the sacrifice of their possessions, the text says, over a period of time, and as their labor paid off, both Cain and Abel put forth an effort, an offering before God. Their efforts were no doubt made with the intent of pleasing God. Secondly, they both put forth a sacrifice. The text is clear that both brothers made a sacrificial offering. They both put forth a sacrifice. The text is clear that both brothers made a sacrificial offering. We can go a step further and say that the text is suggestive as to the order in which the sacrifices were made. Look at verses 3 and 4. The text reads, verse 3, that Cain brought of the fruit of the ground an offering unto the Lord. And Abel, he also brought of the firstling of his flock and of the fat thereof. Cain was the older of the two. And in that day and time, it mattered. The order of birth was respected culturally. The eldest son was given what was called the birthright. The eldest daughter was also recognized as well and given greater responsibility among the sisters. But clearly, being born first does not give any advantage as to how the Lord judges our actions. Remember, with him, there is no respected person. We see here that both brothers, independent of each other, were given the same opportunity to make a sacrifice that would be pleasing in the sight of God. But what does the Bible say? What brings me to my third point? I'm glad you asked. They both received a response from the Lord. That's right. That's right. The Lord responded to both of their offerings. One was accepted and the other was rejected. They were both given equal opportunity to make a positive impact upon God. The playing field was level. And apparently they both came forward at about the same time. Yet their efforts were viewed by God as polar opposites. Remember, what was offered unto the Lord had to be the best of whatever you were willing to sacrifice. It didn't matter to God if your sacrifice was meat or that which was grown in the ground. What mattered was the quality, not the quantity. But the quality as it related to your heart. The quantity was and always has been the same with God. A tenth or a tithe, right? Equally or maybe of greater significance or importance was the place from which your offering came. Was it from your hand? Or was it from your palm? Let me break that down for you. From the hand says, I have it, so here, Lord, take this. From your heart says, thank you, Lord, for blessing me to prosper. And as a token of my appreciation for you blessing me, I humbly submit to you the best of what you have blessed me with. There's a difference. Something in Abel set him and his offering apart from Cain and his offering. And something in Cain caused God to reject him and his offering. But how could that be? They were raised in the same house. They've been taught by the same people. Wasn't too many around here. The same principles were put forth. Yet what they offered to the Lord was received of God totally different. God's response to what these brothers offered to him caused Cain to hate and despise his younger brother. Abel didn't do anything that Cain couldn't have done. In fact, Abel didn't even do anything to Cain. Cain should have been upset with himself for not doing the best that he could do. Cain would not do what was necessary to satisfy God was necessary to satisfy his flesh.
3: Yeah.
2: I tell you where his heart was. Right there.
3: Yeah.
2: He had an opportunity. There's a conversation that goes on between him and God after that.
3: Yeah.
2: And he still refused to repent.
3: Yeah.
2: He did what was necessary to satisfy his flesh.
4: Yeah.
2: But he wouldn't do. Something got me stuck there.
3: Mm-hmm.
2: Now, let me see if I can help someone.
3: Yeah.
2: You do what you gotta do to go to the ball game. Mm-hmm. But you won't make no effort. Mm-hmm. Y'all preaching. Y'all preaching.
3: Yeah.
2: Hey, try every excuse. Everybody, Southern LSU Grammar fans. I bet you all y'all got a poncho when you back. Get to the game, the clouds come in and the rain start.
4: Baby, get in my poncho.
2: Get to the front door, Sunday morning, walk in and it's raining. And he got me. And our deacons here have realized now they want to put an awning from the front to the back so when we come, we can get out dry steel. Somebody still won't find an excuse. Blind coming off. I don't want them driving my car. Listen, we have a responsibility to both God and ourselves to be sure and very sure what we present unto God is our very best.
3: That's right.
2: Y'all believe that?
4: Yeah.
2: I'm serious. Even in our worship experience, what we do ought to always be our very best.
4: Yes.
2: Because our God sees and he knows all.
4: Yes.
2: He understands what effort is being put into whatever it is you're going to offer unto him. Listen,

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You are blessed.

The National Weather Service in New Orleans has issued a severe thunderstorm warning for southern St. Helena Parish in southeastern Louisiana, eastern East Feliciana Parish in southeastern Louisiana, northeastern East Baton Rouge Parish in southeastern Louisiana, until 4:15 p.m. Central Daylight Time. At 3:23 p.m. Central Daylight Time, a severe thunderstorm was located 7 miles southwest of Darlington, or 8 miles east of Clinton, moving southeast at 25 miles per hour. Hazard, 60 miles per hour wind gusts and quarter-size hail. Source, radar indicated. Impact, hail damage to vehicles is expected. Expect wind damage to roofs, siding, and trees. Locations impacted include Clinton, Greensburg, Montpelier, and Darlington. For your protection, move to an interior room on the lowest floor of a building. Large hail, damaging wind, and continuous cloud-to-ground lightning are occurring with this storm. Move indoors immediately. Lightning is one of nature's leading killers. Remember, if you can hear thunder, you are close enough to be struck by lightning. Repeating, a severe thunderstorm warning has been issued until 4:15 p.m. Central Daylight Time for the following parishes in Louisiana, East Baton Rouge, East Feliciana, and St. Helena.

Bow your knees. Ask the Lord to purge.

accepted Jesus Christ as the Lord and Savior of your life, you can right now. We extend this invitation to you. The Bible declares that if you confess with your mouth, believe in your heart that Christ died, that you believe that God the Father raised him from the dead,

prayer of reconciliation with you here today. Would there be one? You can come. By that, you come by Christian experience. By that, says that the church that you belong to is willing to give you a letter releasing you that you might come and plant your body here in this church and work within this city. Christian experience says that you haven't been affiliated with the church in a while, but you gave your life over to God through his son Jesus, and you are a faithful, born-again believer. We'll accept you now by expression of your Christian faith. Would there be one?

0: mighty arm. Let the Lord our God deal. Can I tell you that he's a heart? He reminds you regularly. They say he's the best lawyer in a court. They say he's the best doctor in a city. Folk have come to him and their lives were changed, turned upside down to never, ever be the same again. Here's what I heard, that what the Lord has done for us, he'll do the same for you. Somebody was standing next to you, found themselves in a valley, and the Lord God reached way down and brought them out. Somebody was struggling with something, and I don't know what it is, but God knew when God came through, when God brought them out, he'll be the same for you. He says, you have not, because you ask not. Oh Lord, have mercy. He says, if you ask, he'll give it. Seek, you shall find. Knock, and it will be. Ask, and he shall give it. But your heart got to be right. Not your shoes, not your hair, not your clothes, but your heart got to be right. You come from here, not your hat, but your heart has to be right.
1: Here's my eyes closed. Dear Lord, we just thank you for another opportunity to serve you. We thank you for the word that has gone forth, Lord. Lord, we thank you for these young people, these children, your children, Lord, the children that you trust into our care, Lord. We thank you for what they have done for us today, Lord. We ask that you just continue to keep your loving arms around them, Lord. Protect them when we're not around them, Lord. Protect them when they go out, Lord. Protect them when they're coming in, Lord. Just protect them, Lord. Give them the words and the courage, Lord, to continue to serve you, Lord. Right now, we just thank you for the New Pilgrim family right now, Lord. Those are before us, Lord. We don't know what each one has on their heart or what's on their mind, Lord. I know that you do, Lord. For we all have some cares, Lord. We all have something that we're dealing with, Lord. We all have something. We may look clean on the outside, Lord, but we're full of something on the inside, Lord. Clean us up, Lord.
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